0: has published figures for the first time on so-called corridor care. Health Secretary James Murray says they're working hard to eradicate it.
1: It has no place in our NHS. We want to expose the problem. We want to be transparent about the scale of the problem. We can focus our resource and our efforts on driving it out of the places within the NHS where it exists and make sure we make progress towards eradicating it by the end of this parliament.
0: And the opening game of the World Cup's not been without drama. Three players have been sent off as Mexico beat South Africa 2-0. That's the latest from Radio News Hub. I'm David Hall.
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0: A rather cloudy morning with patchy rain in some areas, brighter in the north with showers and occasional sunny spells. It'll feel a touch warmer though, with a high of 20 degrees Celsius.
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2: Armed Forces Minister Al Carnes has resigned just hours after his boss John Healey quit as Defence Secretary. Both are stepping down after being at loggerheads with the Prime Minister over his military spending plans. Sir Keir Starmer insists his proposals will make the country safe. Northern Ireland Secretary Hilary Benn has defended the PM.
3: We are going to publish the Defence Investment Plan. It involves difficult decisions, but I would draw attention to the fact that we have seen the biggest increase already in defence spending as a result of the decisions that the Prime Minister has taken.
2: Police in Belfast are vowing a robust response to any violent protest. Extra officers, police dogs and water cannon are being deployed amid fears of a third night of unrest. First Minister Michelle O'Neill says the violence is being whipped up on social media.
4: They're online orchestrating hate and fear and stoking up tensions. I'm aware of characters of the likes of the Tommy Robinsons of this world that are also orchestrating and promoting this hate. Those people don't care about our community here, and the vast majority of the community here have no interest in these people.
2: Meanwhile, the family of Stephen Ogilvie, the victim of Monday's attack, which has triggered the protests, say they're hopeful he will be brought out of a coma in the next 48 hours. Donald Trump says a deal with Iran could be signed over the weekend. The president had previously cancelled airstrikes after a breakthrough in negotiations with Tehran. A 19-year-old police officer has been killed in Northumbria. PC Jess Turnbull died in hospital after being hit by a car while responding to another collision. Chief Constable Vanessa Jardine says she was a remarkable officer.
5: Jess had so much still to look forward to in her career and her life. She was a dedicated and committed officer who always sought to do her best.
2: And the World Cup's officially kicked off with a colourful opening ceremony in Mexico. Shakira performed before the host nation took on South Africa in the opening game. That's the latest from Radio News Hub. I'm David Hall.
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3: A rather cloudy morning with patchy rain in some areas, brighter in the north with showers and occasional sunny spells. It'll feel a touch warmer though, with a high of 20 degrees Celsius.

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2: Armed Forces Minister Al Carnes has resigned. He joined Defence Secretary John Healey, who's also quit, after objecting to the Prime Minister's military spending plans. Sir Keir Starmer insists his proposals will keep the country safe. Shadow Defence Secretary Mark Francois says the government's in disarray.
3: We have a war in Ukraine, continuing instability in the Middle East, and the department in total limbo. The man with day-to-day responsibility for overseeing this nation's defence has just quit. As the first duty of government is the defence of the realm, they must now surely explain how this dreadful situation will somehow be rectified.
2: Police have deployed extra officers and water cannon amid fears of a third night of violence in Belfast. Protests have been taking place following the knife attack on Stephen Ogilvie on Monday. UUP leader John Burrows says those inciting violence should feel the full force of the law.
4: I confronted them myself in East Belfast. I myself was threatened by them. They're thugs. I'm calling for not just swift arrests, but the judiciary sends out a clear message, and I want to see very long sentences for those who commit crime.
2: Donald Trump claims Iran's supreme leader, Mujtaba Khamenei, has approved a peace deal with the United States. The president's insisting a deal's been done, but the Iranian foreign ministry says nothing has been finalised. Almost 3,000 patients a day were cared for in hospital corridors or makeshift treatment areas last month. NHS England has published figures for the first time on so-called corridor care. Health Secretary James Murray says they're working hard to eradicate it.
5: It has no place in our NHS. We want to expose the problem. We want to be transparent about the scale of the problem. We can focus our resource and our efforts on driving it out of the places within the NHS where it exists and make sure we make progress towards eradicating it by the end of this parliament.
2: And the opening game of the World Cup's not been without drama. Three players have been sent off as Mexico beat South Africa 2-0. That's the latest from Radio News Hub. I'm David Hall.
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2: A rather cloudy morning with patchy rain in some areas, brighter in the north with showers and occasional sunny spells. It'll feel a touch warmer though, with a high of 20 degrees Celsius.

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2: Armed Forces Minister Al Carnes has resigned just hours after his boss John Healey quit as Defence Secretary. Both are stepping down after being at loggerheads with the Prime Minister over his military spending plans. Sir Keir Starmer insists his proposals will make the country safe. Northern Ireland Secretary Hilary Benn has defended the PM.
3: We are going to publish the Defence Investment Plan. It involves difficult decisions, but I would draw attention to the fact that we have seen the biggest increase already in defence spending as a result of the decisions that the Prime Minister has taken.
2: Police in Belfast are vowing a robust response to any violent protest. Extra officers, police dogs and water cannon are being deployed amid fears of a third night of unrest. First Minister Michelle O'Neill says the violence is being whipped up on social media.
4: They're online orchestrating hate and fear and stoking up tensions. I'm aware of characters of the likes of the Tommy Robinsons of this world that are also orchestrating and promoting this hate fest. Those people don't care about our community here, and the vast majority of the community here have no interest in these people.
2: Meanwhile, the family of Stephen Ogilvie, the victim of Monday's attack, which has triggered the protests, say they're hopeful he will be brought out of a coma in the next 48 hours. Donald Trump says a deal with Iran could be signed over the weekend. The president had previously cancelled airstrikes after a breakthrough in negotiations with Tehran. A 19-year-old police officer has been killed in Northumbria. PC Jess Turnbull died in hospital after being hit by a car while responding to another collision. Chief Constable Vanessa Jardine says she was a remarkable officer.
5: Jess had so much still to look forward to in her career and her life. She was a dedicated and committed officer who always sought to do her best.
2: And the World Cup's officially kicked off with a colourful opening ceremony in Mexico. Shakira performed before the host nation took on South Africa in the opening game. That's the latest from Radio News Hub. I'm David Hall.
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2: A rather cloudy morning with patchy rain in some areas, brighter in the north with showers and occasional sunny spells. It'll feel a touch warmer though, with a high of 20 degrees Celsius.

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2: Armed Forces Minister Al Carnes has resigned. He joins Defence Secretary John Healey, who's also quit after objecting to the Prime Minister's military spending plans. Sir Keir Starmer insists his proposals will keep the country safe. Shadow Defence Secretary Mark Francois says the government's in disarray.
3: We have a war in Ukraine, continuing instability in the Middle East, and the department in total limbo. The man with day-to-day responsibility for overseeing this nation's defence has just quit. As the first duty of government is the defence of the realm, they must now surely explain how this dreadful situation will somehow be rectified.
2: Police have deployed extra officers and water cannon amid fears of a third night of violence in Belfast. Protests have been taking place following the knife attack on Stephen Ogilvie on Monday. UUP leader John Burrows says those inciting violence should feel the full force of the law.
4: I confronted them myself in East Belfast. I myself was threatened by them. They are thugs. I'm calling for not just swift arrests, but the judiciary sends out a clear message, and I want to see very long sentences for those who commit crime.
2: Donald Trump claims Iran's supreme leader, Mujtaba Khamenei, has approved a peace deal with the United States. The president's insisting a deal's been done, but the Iranian foreign ministry says nothing has been finalised. Almost 3,000 patients a day were cared for in hospital corridors or makeshift treatment areas last month. NHS England has published figures for the first time on so-called corridor care. Health Secretary James Murray says they're working hard to eradicate it.
5: It has no place in our NHS. We want to expose the problem. We want to be transparent about the scale of the problem. We can focus our resource and our efforts on driving it out of the places within the NHS where it exists and make sure we make progress towards eradicating it by the end of this parliament.
2: And the opening game of the World Cup's not been without drama. Three players have been sent off as Mexico beat South Africa 2-0. That's the latest from Radio News Hub. I'm David Hall.
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2: A rather cloudy morning with patchy rain in some areas, brighter in the north with showers and occasional sunny spells. It'll feel a touch warmer though, with a high of 20 degrees Celsius.

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2: The PM's cabinet has suffered yet another blow by the resignation of John Healey as Defence Secretary. Liz Whittaker has more.
3: Mr. Healey resigned from his role after a dispute with Sir Keir Starmer about long-term funding for the military. He was joined in his exit from government by Armed Forces Minister Al Cairns, as well as two parliamentary aides, heaping pressure on the Prime Minister, who's already facing the threat of a leadership challenge. The pair are the latest in a series of ministers who've quit in the course of just over a month, including former Health Secretary Wes Streeting.
2: Year 13 pupils and those under 25 starting university will be offered the meningitis B vaccine. The one-off jab programme will offer two doses to youngsters. Dr. Shamez Ladani is from the UK Health Security Agency.
4: It will be provided through pharmacies across the country. It will be very easily accessible and you don't have to go to the same place for your first or the second dose. And the advice that I can give now is get your doses in earlier so that you are protected when you start university and don't leave it until you're going to university.
2: Dozens of people living near a fire in a warehouse in London have been evacuated while firefighters work to bring it under control. London Fire Brigade said around 70 people were evacuated as a precaution last night as they worked at the scene in Brent. A decade on from the Brexit referendum, the British public backs a closer relationship with the EU, but isn't fully behind rejoining. That's according to new research, which found almost half of people want a closer relationship and 60% want more cooperation on defence. And the World Cup is now well and truly underway. Shakira and Burna Boy were among the stars who performed for the opening ceremony in Mexico City. In the first games of the tournament, Mexico beat South Africa 2-0 and South Korea got off to a winning start as they came from behind to beat Czechia 2-1. That's the latest from Radio News Hub. I'm Grace McIntosh.
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2: Largely cloudy in the south with patchy drizzle and feeling humid. Sunny spells emerging in the north. A breezy day for all, highs of 21 degrees Celsius.

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3: Sir Keir Starmer's premiership has been shaken by the shock resignation of John Healey as Defence Secretary over a dispute about long-term funding for the military. Liz Whittaker has more.
4: It's understood John Healey told the PM his plan to increase defence spending by 0.8% was not enough. Armed Forces Minister Al Cairns followed him and resigned just hours after his boss. Sir Keir Starmer's yet to respond to Cairns' exit, but in response to Healey's resignation, he said he was proud of the government's record on funding and that the proposals will make the country safe.
3: Around a million Year 13 pupils and under 25 starting university this autumn will be offered the meningitis B vaccine. Eligible people will be getting two doses each from the 20th of July. It follows a series of outbreaks, the most serious of which was in Kent earlier this year, leaving two teenagers dead. Dr. Shamez Ladani is from the UK Health Security Agency.
5: So there is a group that we know that is at a very high risk, and that's the group that we have to protect first. And then we can look to protect other age groups as we get a better understanding of what's happening right now.
3: The government has announced plans to double the number of intensive supervision courts aimed at tackling the root causes of crime. Unlike normal courts, they work with repeat non-violent offenders, bringing them back before the same judge to monitor progress. Ministers say the £9 million scheme has shown promising results in reducing substance abuse and reoffending. The husband of murdered MP Joe Cox has urged politicians to treat social cohesion as a national emergency. Ahead of the 10th anniversary of her death, Brendan Cox warned Britain is in real peril and community decline. His comments come after recent racist violence in Northern Ireland. And a performance from Shakira and Burna Boy kicked off the World Cup in Mexico yesterday, and the opening game hasn't been without drama. Three players were sent off as Mexico beat South Africa 2-0. From Radio News Hub, I'm Grace McIntosh.
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3: Largely cloudy in the south with patchy drizzle and feeling humid. Sunny spells emerging in the north. A breezy day for all, highs of 21 degrees Celsius.
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good morning to you, wherever you find yourself this morning. A very good morning. You're in tune to Ouz Valley Radio 104 FM, the sounds of Huntingdonshire. A beautiful morning this morning. I'll be driving, serving you breakfast. My name is James Marvin Langford, serving you breakfast from 9 to 10 a.m. Keep your thoughts wherever you are on Ouz Valley Radio and listen to some great piece of music this morning. It's going to be wonderful. Even though the weather to this morning is starting with a 16 degrees, but by 2 o'clock we're going to have some 20, maximum of 23 degrees. Keep it as look. And just keep send me a message if you want to. Ouz Valley Radio studio, studio at ouzvalleyradio.com. Good morning. Good morning. And let's have a great day today.

0: The Chainsmokers, who play something just like this. Before that, you heard Omi Cheerleaders, bringing the time to 14 minutes past 7. It's a breakfast show right here on Ouse Valley Radio 104, the sounds of Huntingdonshire. My name is James Langford. I'm going to be with you from now straight up to 10 o'clock this morning. I was just reminded, you say, you know, did you say from 9 o'clock or from now? So from now, from this very juncture to 10 a.m. this morning, I'll be serving you some beautiful, great breakfast. Some great songs I have for you this morning. All you need to do is just stay in tune with Ouse Valley Radio. And coming up next is Kelly Minogue, and she calls that one on the night. On a night like this. Before that, I will join David Hall for the showbiz news.
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2: Former Little Britain star Matt Lucas has signed up for the next series of Taskmaster, fronted by Greg Davis and his assistant Alex Horn. Lucas will join four other comedians for the 22nd series of the Channel 4 show. The Court of Appeal has been told Blur drummer David Rowntree should be allowed to continue his legal battle over £200 million in music royalties. Rowntree is seeking to bring a legal claim on behalf of 160,000 songwriters against the Performing Rights Society. He's challenging a practice which sees music producers benefit from some royalties, but not songwriters. Game of Thrones star Conley Thill is joining the Peaky Blinders spin-off series. Set in 1950s Birmingham, the show follows gangster Tommy Shelby's family as they navigate the aftermath of the Second World War. Zoe Kravitz says she finds talk of a possible engagement to Harry Styles as overwhelming. And Olivia Rodrigo's hoping for another chart-topping album this time next week. Her third album, You Seem Pretty Sad for a Girl So In Love, is out today and features a collaboration with The Cure's Robert Smith.
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0: And that's Selena Gomez, Love On. Great morning, good morning, good morning to every one of you out there. This morning is a wonderful morning from my perspective, as I'm speaking subjectively. If you check with the time, 22 minutes past 7, right here on Ouse Valley Radio, 104 FM, the sounds of Huntingdonshire. If you're traveling this morning on the trains, everything seems to be working fine on the train so far. In terms of traffic, the traffic seems to be moving very smoothly. So you keep up this with us with more news and bulletin on this station. Coming up, you'll be hearing that one from Tony Braxton on Break My Heart. 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

0: And that's Toni Braxton on Break My Heart. If you check with the time, 29 minutes after 7, right here on Ooze Valley FM, 104 FM. There's sounds of Huntingdonshire. It's been wonderful this morning. You know, I just need to put a smile on somebody's face out there. You know, I'm getting some words of encouragement. Even though it's like, I'm not going to say professionally. I think I'm there. 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Let me hear your comment. Let me hear how you feeling, whatever you might be going through this morning. I'm here to serve you breakfast. I don't know what food you want me to serve you this morning, but I will serve you something. In the next hour, I'll be playing you three celebrities that are celebrating their birthday today. But in the meantime, keep your radio right on Ooze Valley Radio. I'm getting used to this phrase. I need to stop because I was told yesterday by Scott, you know, blame it on him. If it goes wrong with me today, blame it on Scott because he was in charge. He actually, you know, introduced me to radio. If I should say, I hope you're having a good day, having a good time. Keep your dance right on Ooze Valley Radio, 104 FM, the sounds of Huntingdonshire.
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0: Where is my husband? 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Checking the time, 26 minutes after. 26 minutes to 8, if I should be specific. Right on Ouse Valley 104 FM, The Sounds of Huntingdonshire. Coming up next, Fine Young Cannabis. 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
2: The FTSE 100 closed higher on Thursday despite ongoing tensions in the Middle East and an interest rate hike in Europe. It was up 49 points. Brent crude is at $92 a barrel. Elon Musk's rocket firm, SpaceX, is to make its widely anticipated $1.8 trillion stock market debut in the US later. It's regarded as the world's biggest flotation in history. The company is set to raise $75 billion for SpaceX to help it launch 100,000 next-generation Starlink satellites into orbit. Bosses at Heathrow have revealed passenger numbers fell last month, despite notching up its busiest ever day in May amid the ongoing impact of the Iran war on international travel. The West London Airport says 7.1 million passengers passed through its four terminals in May, but that's down 1.2% year on year. Meanwhile, Wizz Air have revealed its annual profits have slumped. They've taken a €50 million hit due to the Iran war.
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0: across Alconbury, Buckton, Abbots Ripton and Fenstanton. 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

0: hold on my heart. You know, there was one phrase that I've taken from this music. We've all been here before. So just dust yourself up, James. And just do the right thing. Serve the right breakfast this morning, right here on Ouz Valley Radio, wonderful FM, the sounds of Huntingdonshire. Wherever you find yourself this morning, I say good morning to you. Good morning. Good morning. You can send me a message, studio at CamFM. Studio at Ouz Valley Radio. .com. Keep it as there, right? Wherever you find yourself this morning. A very good morning to you. As I said, the platform this morning, if you're traveling, it seems to be working to perfection, if I should say. The traffic as well. Everything seems to be moving smoothly. I think it's because of the Friday and we're heading into the weekend. So I should be playing you some good songs this morning just to, you know, spice up your day. Wherever you might be going to, wherever you may be going this morning, Ouz Valley Radio, we are here to serve you breakfast. Let it as be right there.
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4: A one-off meningitis B vaccination programme's been announced this morning.
5: We've had some serious outbreaks of meningitis B in recent months. The outbreak in Kent was one of the largest and fastest growing we've seen. We don't know at the moment whether that's a one-off or whether this is the beginning of a change in the way that meningitis B spreads and affects people.
4: That's Health Secretary James Murray. Everyone in the current Year 13 will be offered the two-jab course over the summer. And if you're under 25 and starting uni in the autumn, you're eligible too. Dr. Shamez Ladani is from the UK Health Security Agency.
6: It will be provided through pharmacies across the country. It will be very easily accessible and you don't have to go to the same place for your first or the second dose. And the advice that I can give now is get your doses in earlier so that you are protected when you start university and don't leave it until you're going to university.
4: Sir Keir Starmer's premiership has been shaken yet again, this time by the shock resignation of John Healey as Defence Secretary. It's after a disagreement about long-term funding for the military. Armed Forces Minister Al Cairns followed suit and resigned just hours after his boss. Elsewhere, ministers have announced a £9 million scheme to double the number of intensive supervision courts aimed at tackling the root causes of crime. Unlike normal courts, they work with repeat non-violent offenders, bringing them back before the same judge to monitor progress. The UK's first daily weight loss pill has been approved by the medicines regulator. The Wegovy tablet is taken daily and is for obese adults with a BMI of 30 or above. People who are overweight and have a related condition such as high blood pressure will also be eligible. And British rock band Razorlight have announced a tour to mark 20 years since the release of their hit album. The group's most famous album, titled Razorlight, topped the UK album chart. They'll kick off their tour with a run of shows in Europe before heading to the UK and Ireland. That's the latest from Radio News Hub. I'm Grace McIntosh.
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4: Largely cloudy in the south with patchy drizzle and feeling humid. Sunny spells emerging in the north. A breezy day for all. Highs of 21 degrees Celsius. The south.

0: that a Supertramp Breakfast in America is a British band from 1970. Yes. To me, I think it's a great song. I don't know how you feel, but some of you out there may say, yeah. You know, I did mention earlier on regarding the football, and I had a message from Jimmy. You know, Jimmy stated that he so wished that England win the tournament, but he also liked to see those smaller teams, you know, performing well just for the fun of it. And he actually loved the game at the opening game yesterday between, I think it was between Mexico and South Africa, and that had three red cards in it. So if you're a football fan out there, you know, three red cards. It was a game of drama, but it was very entertaining, as he said. But you know, as I said, I wish England game was this weekend, because the weather out there this weekend, not too bad, looking good. And then playing the songs that I'm playing here on Ouse Valley Radio on The Breakfast Show. And I will say good morning to you if you just tune in. You can actually have a listen again right after I finish at 10 o'clock this morning, right here on wonderful FM, The Sounds of Huntington Shed. My name is James Langford.
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0: That is Manic Preachers. It's a Welsh band from Caerphilly. Oh, yeah. Beautiful. Great song. To me, subjectively, great song. It is called People Ruin Painting. You know, that's sent my memory back to, you know, I did a painting few days ago, you know, plays on the floor, and then I said, let me just check in the kitchen and see what's going on there, because I was actually cooking something. And then when I came back, my dog has actually, bless him, went onto my painting and stepped all over it. You know, I had to throw everything away, but I think it was a good act because I kept it. I was trying to, you know, get rid of it, but I had a second thought. I say, you know what? It's artwork. I can sit back and say, yes, I did a painting, and my dog came and just jumped onto it and destroyed People's Ruined Painting, Manic Street Preachers. So my thought for today is, be better than yourself, not better than everyone else. Progress is what matters. So just be better than yesterday, not because of anyone, because progress is what matters. If you check with the time, 18 minutes past 9, right here on Ooze Valley, 104 FM, the sounds of Huntington and Cher. You know, I'm in a hot seat this morning, serving you breakfast for the first time. I was thrown to the deep end, but I'm loving every moment of it. I believe I'm doing a good job with you out there. 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I will, as time goes by, I'll be giving you more info on many things you can do, how we can interact and make this program a magnificent one, serving you the breakfast you want to have every morning. So coming up next, Rich and Max.
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0: Waiting for Love. Good morning, good morning, good morning. Wherever you find yourself this morning, you know, you may be asking yourself, what voice am I listening to? My name is James Langford. 29 minutes past nine. So we roughly have 31 minutes to go. By the time I finish talking, it will be about half past. So, you know, it's a good morning. It's a good morning right here on Ooze Valley Radio 104 FM. The sounds of hunting and share. As I said, if you want to send me your message, send me your thought, or whatever is on your mind, you can do so by sending me an email, studio@oozevalleyradio.com. studio@oozevalleyradio.com. Let's have a chat. Tell me something. How are you feeling? Wherever you find yourself this morning is a wonderful morning to me. And I believe I just want to inspire you to know that the day is going to be good. I can assure you, the day is going to be good. Whatever you're going through, whatever you might be going through right now, the day is going to be good. Keep it as on Ooze Valley, or keep your, you know, keep it right on Ooze Valley. We have more music to come, more entertaining program to come. Coming up next is you have The Clash. That Should I Stay or Should I Go? And also before that, you have Sophie Bextor, Take Me Home.
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0: Thing Man featuring Ellie Henderson, the title of that one, Glitter Ball. Before that, you heard Katie Stinger, I Wondered Why. That was a great song. To my own, for my, you know, my opinion, I think was it's a song that, you know, it's all a boy, it was good for me. Yeah, if you check with the time, 14 minutes to 10. Time is running too fast this morning. I just want to carry on now because I'm enjoying the breakfast I'm serving you. 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As I said, as the sounds of Huntington Share, as I said, if you want to message or to, you know, get in touch with studio, you can do so by sending an email, studio@oozvalley.com. So coming up next is the one from Jesse Ware. Before that, we have Somewhere in My Heart. I'll leave that one to you. Good morning.
1: 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This is-

0: And that is the one from Jesse J, Living My Best Life. 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If you check with the time now, 6 minutes to 10. And coming up at 1 o'clock, there will be Sue. Sue will be on your radio at 1 o'clock today with some good songs and some entertaining news as well. But before that, Andy Stevens will be taking over at 10 o'clock this morning. It's been pleasant being with you, serving you breakfast on Ooze Valley 104 FM, the sounds of Huntington Show. The name is James Langford. Remember, I gave you a wise a quote for today. Be better than yourself. Be better than yesterday. Not because of anyone, but because of yourself. And progress is what matters. However you whatever steps you take, however it takes you to reach your destination, just keep pushing. Believe in yourself. Surely, you'll be fine. It's been wonderful. The 12th of June. I'll take that on my calendar, yeah? Good morning. If you missed the program, you can go back on oozvalleyradio.com and then have a recap of what happened this morning. In the meantime, you look after yourself. I'm out of here. I'll catch you sometime, some other time. Keep your dice locked.
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4: A one-off meningitis B vaccination programme's been announced this morning.
5: We've had some serious outbreaks of meningitis B in recent months. The outbreak in Kent was one of the largest and fastest growing we've seen. We don't know at the moment whether that's a one-off or whether this is the beginning of a change in the way that meningitis B spreads and affects people.
4: That's Health Secretary James Murray. Everyone in the current Year 13 will be offered the two-jab course over the summer. And if you're under 25 and starting uni in the autumn, you're eligible too. Dr. Shamez Ladani is from the UK Health Security Agency.
6: It will be provided through pharmacies across the country. It will be very easily accessible. And you don't have to go to the same place for your first or the second dose. And the advice that I can give now is get your doses in earlier so that you are protected when you start university and don't leave it until you're going to university.
4: Sir Keir Starmer's premiership has been shaken yet again, this time by the shock resignation of John Healey as Defence Secretary. It's after a disagreement about long-term funding for the military. Armed Forces Minister Al Cairns followed suit and resigned just hours after his boss. Elsewhere, ministers have announced a £9 million scheme to double the number of intensive supervision courts aimed at tackling the root causes of crime. Unlike normal courts, they work with repeat non-violent offenders, bringing them back before the same judge to monitor progress. The UK's first daily weight loss pill has been approved by the medicines regulator. The Wegovy tablet is taken daily and is for obese adults with a BMI of 30 or above. People who are overweight and have a related condition such as high blood pressure will also be eligible. And British rock band Razorlight have announced a tour to mark 20 years since the release of their hit album. The group's most famous album, titled Razorlight, topped the UK album chart. They'll kick off their tour with a run of shows in Europe before heading to the UK and Ireland. That's the latest from Radio News Hub. I'm Grace McIntosh.
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4: Mostly cloudy with patchy rain in the south and showers in the northwest, but brighter in the east. Dry in central and southern areas, highs of 21 degrees Celsius.
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9: 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It's Andy Stevens, Ouse Valley Radio 104 FM. And I need to get this in now running quite quickly. I've got the amazing Andy Cranch coming in. I'm going to talk a little bit more about that after this tune, but I wanted to get this in because I know he's going in for a massage, and it's Simple Minds.

Good morning, Huntingdon. It's Andy Stevens on 104 FM, Ouse Valley Radio. Now, I've got to tell you about a very special guest who's going to be calling in just after 11 o'clock news. If you were in St. Ives yesterday, you probably couldn't have missed it. This guy's the talk of the town. On the waits by the bandstand, there was an incredible feat taking place. That Mr. Andy Cranch, who's got a CV you're not going to believe, but needless to say, he's a rather talented footballer, was doing, and this isn't a mistake, 100,000 keepy uppies for the East Anglian Children Hospice. We're going to have him come in and tell us. Now, I know he's got a massage, quite rightly, at 10:30. He's probably going to need one after that, and I think he's hopping on a plane at 12:30, but we've got him in the middle, so look out for that. Now, I've got a quick dedication to play as well. This is from Mr. Matthew Day. He's Andram extraordinaire and Titanic expert, and it's his birthday today. This one's for you, Matthew.

It's Andy Stevens, East Valley Radio 104 FM. Congratulations there to James Langford, who was on before me. That's his first ever show. You wouldn't know it, though. He's a professional out of the box. Now, just to remind you, we've got a couple of really good guests on today. Just after the 11 o'clock news, we've got Andy Crouch, professional footballer, who was doing 100,000 keepy-uppies in aid of East Anglian Children Hospices yesterday on the weights in St. Niles. What a remarkable achievement. Then after midday news, we've got Mr. Stephen Denman coming in, an acclaimed musical director, to tell us about some of his latest projects. Here's Alex Warren.

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1: Andy Stevens, News Valley Radio, 104 FM. Just a reminder, we've got Andy Cranch coming up after the 11 o'clock news. If you want to ask him any questions, you can. If it's broadcastable, I'll do it. 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He was actually senior World Cup champion in 2024 when they beat New Zealand in the final, and he's now the over-60s England player manager. Impressive stuff. Here's the Jonas Brothers.

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I'm pleased to announce that the rain appears to have stopped now. Taking us into the Radio Showbiz Bulletin, it's Dead or Alive.

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2: Former Little Britain star Matt Lucas has signed up for the next series of Taskmaster, fronted by Greg Davis and his assistant Alex Horn. Lucas will join four other comedians for the 22nd series of the Channel 4 show. The Court of Appeal has been told Blur drummer David Rowntree should be allowed to continue his legal battle over £200 million in music royalties. Rowntree's seeking to bring a legal claim on behalf of 160,000 songwriters against the Performing Rights Society. He's challenging a practice which sees music producers benefit from some royalties, but not songwriters. Game of Thrones star Conley Thill is joining the Peaky Blinders spin-off series. Set in 1950s Birmingham, the show follows gangster Tommy Shelby's family as they navigate the aftermath of the Second World War. Zoe Kravitz says she finds talk of a possible engagement to Harry Styles as overwhelming. And Olivia Rodrigo's hoping for another chart-topping album this time next week. Her third album, You Seem Pretty Sad for a Girl So In Love, is out today and features a collaboration with The Cure's Robert Smith.
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That was the wonderful Jesse Ware with Remember Where You Are, which is something I have increasing difficulty doing with my advancing years. 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

0: 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That was Wondrous Stories by Yes, and it's going to take us into the adverts.
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Andy Stevens, Ouse Valley Radio 104 FM. That was Sam Fender and Olivia Dean. We've got lots of questions coming in from Andy Crouch, the man who did 100,000 Keep You Up He's yesterday in aid of East Anglia Children's Hospice yesterday in St. Ives. There's still time to do it. 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Here's Belinda Carlisle.

Eddie Stevens, who's Valley Radio 104 FM. That was Dua Lipa with A Dance the Night Away. I'd love to do it, but at my age, it's a bit of a dad shuffle. Now it's Boyzone.

0: Andy Stevens, Israeli Radio 104 FM. Boyzone there, fresh off from their reunion at the Emirates. I used to race a bit with Shane Lynch, little known fact. He's also a racing driver, and I have to tell you, a thoroughly nice bloke. And now the sponsors, into the news.
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4: All Year 13 students are going to be offered a meningitis B vaccine along with anyone under 25 starting uni this year.
5: We know that young people going into their first year of university are seven times more likely than others to catch Men B. They are at the highest risk.
4: That's Health Secretary James Murray. Outbreaks in Kent earlier this year, along with clusters of cases in Dorset and Berkshire, led to three deaths. It consists of two jabs given in July and August, or September if you're away on holiday. The UK's first daily weight loss pill has been approved for private prescriptions. The Wegovy tablet is for obese adults with a BMI of 30 or above, but there are calls for more support from a lifestyle point of view for people using weight loss drugs. Personal trainer Rachel Olsen-Sahler runs PT Unleashed in West Yorkshire. She says losing pounds fast without being active can be unhealthy.
6: Muscle obviously plays a vital role in keeping us strong, keeping us mobile, and healthy. And if someone loses a significant amount of weight without exercising, particularly without doing some form of resistance or strength training, they may find that actually they become weaker and less physically capable, even though the number on the scales has gone down.
4: A 36-year-old man has become the 22nd person to be charged in connection with violence in Southampton last week. It broke out following the trial of Henry Novak's killer. Ryan Atkinson is set to appear at Southampton Magistrates Court later, charged with violent disorder. The PM's cabinet has suffered yet another blow by the resignation of John Healey as Defence Secretary. He resigned from his role after a dispute with Keir Starmer about long-term funding for the military. Armed Forces Minister Al Cairns has also resigned, as well as two parliamentary aides. And Taylor Swift has made history as the youngest woman to be inducted into the Songwriters Hall of Fame. She paid an emotional tribute to her parents and brother at the New York ceremony. From Radio News Hub, I'm Grace McIntosh.
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4: Mostly cloudy with patchy rain in the south and showers in the northwest, but brighter in the east. Dry in central and southern areas, highs of 21 degrees Celsius.

0: It's Andy Stevens on Ouse Valley Radio 104 FM. Now, hopefully on line one, we have got footballing legend Andrew Cranch. Andy, are you receiving me?
1: Good morning. Yes, I am, Andrew.
0: Absolutely fantastic. Now, mate, you were absolutely the talk of the town yesterday. Do you know that?
1: Well, I thought it drove a little bit of publicity with the choir turning up. Was fantastic.
0: Do you know what happened to me? I dropped my daughter off at gymnastics and I was driving back and then I heard about you on the radio, actually. Someone was saying, and I thought it was a mistake. When they said 100,000 keep you up, I thought, that can't be right. How could someone possibly do 100,000? And then I went into choir where I sing and then I saw you at the back of the church and then we all came out and sang to you, which I thought was quite nice as well. So it was all my favourite things at once there, really.
1: Yeah, but to me, I've just been to the physios and they were down in the daytime and they said the highlight of the day was the choir coming out. They were absolutely like, the performance was amazing. It just sort of like spurred me on and it was like the icing on the cake for the challenge. It was just... nearly emotional, I could say.
0: They're really good, aren't they? And I think you had about 5,000 to go, if I got that right at that point, so you weren't too far off.
1: Yeah, I was into the 90-odd thousands, and the added incentive in the 90s, there wasn't many more to go after what I'd already done, but obviously physically and mentally I was drained, so they really spurred me on to get me through. We looked at the times of the thousands, and they really sped up in the last 10,000. So,
0: wow, that's super impressive. Now, just before we get into the charity thing, because it is just incredible what you've done, I just want to go back over your bio. It looks very impressive. Tell us a little bit about your footballing career.
1: Well, when I was a youngster, I was a bit of a talent, and lots of football clubs wanted to sign me on, and we lived in deepest Dartmoor in Devon. So the only easy option for me was to play for Exeter City, which is my local club. But lots of other clubs wanted me up the country, but being a Devon boy and everything was always going to be difficult to move away. So I signed on as a schoolboy at Exeter City and I stayed there. I never really made the first team, but I played in the A teams and the youth teams and charity games. So I had a good upbringing there. And then sort of drifted out of football because of work, played for quite a few non-league clubs, but kept myself really fit. And then I started playing veterans football, and when I got to my early 50s, I started playing for England 50s and 55s, and now I'm the player manager of the England 60s. So I've done quite well later in life.
0: You really have. I mean, that's incredible. What made you take it back up, or did it never really go away and the opportunity just presented itself in your 50s?
1: Yeah, I still played, and a lot of people would say I still played a good standard. You know, I played for a lot of local sides, as at Cambridge City Reserves and Histon, Great Shelford, Ely, Cambridge University Press. So still playing good football, but I was just, careers and work got in the way. But as I got older and I didn't have the responsibility of building careers and paying mortgages so much and everything, I started getting back into football, and it all sort of came back into place. It was a win-win situation.
0: It's an amazing sort of second life that you've had, really. Can you tell us about what happened in New Zealand? Well, I don't know if it was in New Zealand, but you played New Zealand.
1: We beat New Zealand, yeah. I got invited to go over to Thailand several times for the England seniors, which is a mixture of players ages of 40, 45, 50, 55. Had a few tournaments over there. And in 2024, I was in the World Cup, the Seniors World Cup squad, and we beat New Zealand 1-0 in the final. So I played several games in the group stages and the quarterfinals, and I was part of the squad that won the Seniors World Cup. So
0: World Cup champion, not many people can say that. That's pretty impressive.
1: No, not at all. No, very proud of that one.
0: So on to the challenge. Now, we've had a lot of questions about this because obviously it's an extreme physical challenge that you did. I know you were up fairly early, if I've got this right. Were you starting to kick about 4:30?
1: Yeah, I got down there. I didn't actually start to 4:40 because I was flapping around, sorting things out and making sure I'd got everything in place.
0: Did you have some people with you at that time?
1: Yeah. A good friend came down early to start up, and then my wife came down very early as well. She was down just after 5. And they put all the bunting up and started filming and supplying me with hot drinks and bananas and snacks. So, we started early because though I gave myself 24 hours to do the challenge, I was always hoping to finish in daylight, so about 9 or 10 o'clock time. So that's why we started 4:35. And it all worked perfectly. The day went smoothly, averaged 6,000 an hour. And got it in 16 hours, I think it was, in the end.
0: That is absolutely remarkable. Way, way under time. That was incredible. Yeah. So I've got a question from James. He says 100,000 in 24 hours. Talk us through it. Well, we've already done that. How did your body feel at the end?
1: I wasn't too bad because obviously I play football all the time and I go to the gym and I keep fit and do stretches and Pilates and everything. But there were a few aches and pains, like muscles that you don't normally use. Like, I've just been to the physio and they were explaining about the calf muscle on the outside of your tibia, which you only use for certain things. And obviously one of them is for doing keepy uppies. So one of them is quite sore. But just in general, yeah, just a bit achy. Just like the same as playing a game of football the next day, really.
0: I have to say, you didn't look too bad at all. When we came out about, it must have been 8:30-ish, something like that, to sing to you, you looked pretty fresh, I have to say, which was pretty impressive, I thought, given you'd already gone over 90,000 at that point.
1: Yeah, I think it was, like I said to you earlier, the choir boosting me on and the fact that I only had 10,000 left to do was... It gave me sort of like the second wind.
0: Yeah, that's fabulous. And Fred wants to know why the bandstand by the weight specifically.
1: I approached the council at St Ives and they've been so helpful and, you know, just goes to show what a community town St Ives is, with how friendly and everything. And, you know, we were talking about, can I do it on the bridge? Can we do it at the quayside? Shall we do it in the town? Between us all and with the charity... we said, the bandstand's ideal, and if it rains, I've got cover. And what did it do yesterday? It poured down.
0: It really did. Yeah. And that was a great choice.
1: Yeah, absolutely. And what a setting as well, you know, opposite the church.
0: Yeah, it's fabulous.
1: Down by the river, there was seating and an area, and it was easy to pop down to, like, the floods and the commute cafe, and the Methodist church were fantastic. They were supplying us tea and biscuits and facility. So yeah, it was just, you know, if I had to make it all up, that was like a dream. Everything went so smoothly.
0: Such a good, perfect venue. And anyone interesting come by? I guess you were getting interviewed as you were going on. Probably quite a few interviews you had to do, I imagine.
1: Yeah, we had quite a few interviews. TV were down. We had a local singer, local people know her, Carla Gray. She actually
0: wonderful.
1: Did a song for me. Liam Bennett, the Cambridge United footballer, come down and he did some keepy uppies with us. He's been following me keenly. The representations from St Ives Football Club, they all come down and cheered me on. The mayor, ex-mayor Phil Pope, came down.
0: Oh, he's not too far away, is he, Phil?
1: Yeah, he'll come down. He's been a great support.
0: Great bloke, Phil.
1: My neighbour's a doctor. He came down and made sure I was okay. Lots of people that I play football with, England, you know, they've travelled miles to come down.
0: So you had loads of support.
1: Family. Yeah, it was fantastic, yeah.
0: That's great. We've got a few more questions, and I know you're tight for time because you're getting on a plane fairly quickly.
1: I am, yeah.
0: Yeah. So what was the technique? Same foot, mixing it up, resting between sets?
1: Yeah, I sort of like, when I first started, I just wanted to crack on and get them done. But yeah, it was always good to have a rest, do 2,000 or 3,000. Have a little drink, start again, get another 1,000 done. Sometimes I do 2,000 or 3,000, then have a rest. Sometimes I just do 500, have a rest. But yeah, we just, you know, you just cracked on and got it done slowly. It was a marathon, not a sprint.
0: Absolutely, yeah, it was. And was there any point, I think I already know the answer to this one, but it says, Olivia wanted to know, was there any point where you thought, am I not going to make this, or were you pretty confident all the way through?
1: I didn't want to be too confident because I thought if my calf muscle got pulled or I had severe cramp or my back plate, you know, just went, you know, sometimes you just get those freaky injuries.
0: So yeah, for sure.
1: That, though I was always confident and everyone was going, you'll smash it, you'll smash it, I was thinking, no, I'm not counting my chickens. And then when I got into the 90s, I thought, you know, if I had to do this on one leg, I would eventually do it.
0: Oh, amazing.
1: I needed to do it.
0: You had to do it. That's right. And and lastly, do you know how much you've raised for each yet?
1: I think on the Just Giving page, we're up to nearly 4,000. That's without
0: Wow, 4,000.
1: That's without the gift aid. And there's a lot of money in our charity pots, which will be counted up. And I've still got friends who don't use the technology of Just Giving who are going to give me some money when I see them in the next couple of weeks. So
0: that's fabulous.
1: It's really good if we get up to 5,000.
0: I'm sure you're going to make it. Let's see if we can do it now. How do we donate? What's the best way to do it?
1: Yeah, there's a Just Giving page, and it's Andy Cranch, and 100,000 Keep It Up is for East Anglia's Children's Hospice.
0: That's brilliant. And why that particular charity? Any particular link? I mean, obviously it's a fantastic charity.
1: Yeah, I've done a few charity runs from before. My sister-in-law used to work at the hospice. Children's Hospice, it's a wonderful place. What a wonderful job they do. Not only for the children, but for the families and parents of the children. They're desperately underfunded by the government. They have to find most of their money through donations and sponsors. So, and it's local. You know, they've got a nice hospice in Milton, and they need our support. So, you know, I can do a challenge and I can raise money for a children's hospice. Win-win situation.
0: It absolutely is. Andy, you are an inspiration, I'm going to say.
1: Thank you.
0: I hope I'm not being too over the top, but I think what you did was absolutely remarkable. We've had Victoria Goldsmith call in as well. She's going to call us a little bit later to tell us a little bit more about the charity.
1: Oh, that's really good.
0: I know you're a busy man, and I know you're off somewhere. So we're just going to play you out something. You asked for the Style Council. I didn't have the exact one that you wanted, but I have got You're the Best Thing, and I wanted to dedicate it to you because I think you are the best thing, mate. That was what you did was absolutely remarkable, and thank you so much for coming on and tell us about it.
1: Lovely, really enjoyed the chat. Thanks, Andrew.
0: Thanks, Andy. Bye now.
1: Cheers. Bye bye.

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0: Sandy Stevens, Ouse Valley Radio 104 FM. We just heard from the fantastic Andy Cranch, who managed 100,000. Yeah, that's 100,000 keepy uppies in just 16 hours yesterday in St. Ives. And we're very fortunate now. We've had a call in from Victoria Goldsmith, the senior community fundraiser, Camden West Essex, for each. Victoria, can you hear me?
1: Hi, Andy.
0: So, tell us how this one came about. Was this your idea, Andy's idea? Was it a collaboration?
1: It was Andy's idea. So this is actually the third challenge that Andy has done for us. So a few years ago, he went to every single football league club and did keepy uppies. Last year, he did a charity football match that raised £5,000. And then, he dreamt up this crazy idea, which he completed yesterday.
0: Goodness me. So he's quite... He hides his light under a bushel a little bit, doesn't he, there? Because although we were talking about the one yesterday, I hadn't realised he'd done all that as well. That is...
1: Sorry.
0: No, that's absolutely fine. Yeah, what a guy. So tell us about a little bit more detail about those other two. Did you say he went to every single Premier League club?
1: Yeah, every single Premier League club. And I believe he did like 100 keepy uppies at each club. He met the players, went on the pitch, that kind of thing. And then last year, it was a charity football match between England veterans and Spurs legends. £5,000 he raised at that one. He's just an amazing guy.
0: He's a powerhouse for the charity, isn't he?
1: He's so good.
0: Tell us a little bit about the charity.
1: So East Anglian Children's Hospice exists to look after babies, children and young people with life-threatening conditions and support their families. So we have three hospices throughout the region. We've got Milton in Cambridge, where I'm based. And we also have the Nook in Norwich and the Treehouse in Ipswich. So we're able to cover a wide area. Lots of different families take use of our services. And we want them to make the most of any time that they have, make precious memories and just make things as easy as possible as we can for them.
0: Yeah, I mean, what a, just a fantastic cause. I really can't think of a better one. What other fundraising events do you hold? I guess you're pretty busy.
1: So summer's getting to be our busy time. So we've actually got an open gardens event at our Milton Hospice on the 20th of June, which is open to the public if anyone wants to come to that. We also go along to lots of different things. So we were at Cambridge County Show a few weeks ago. Any kind of community events we'll go along to and just try and promote the charity and raise awareness and hopefully some funds as well.
0: Absolutely. Now, we talked to Andy earlier about how we could donate if we needed to. He said, just look for Andy Cranch and 100,000 keepy uppies, and it should lead us to a Just Giving link. Any other ways we can donate to each?
1: Yeah, so many different ways. So obviously, people can do their own fundraising. We have 56 charity shops throughout the region, so go along, spend some money at one of those. We also want people to volunteer and then support our events that we're organising, so like the Open Gardens and then challenge events, which can be found on our website as well.
0: It sounds like you're really busy and it must be a super rewarding job.
1: Oh, it's an amazing job, yeah. Just getting to meet the families and the children and to see the impact is amazing and so many beautiful stories that we hear every day.
0: That is absolutely brilliant. Victoria, it's been an absolute pleasure to talk to you.
1: You too. Thank you so much, Andy.
0: Cheers. Here's Glyndebourne.
1: Bye. Bye.

Andy Stevens, Ouse Valley Radio 104 FM. Thank you ever so much to Andy Cranch and Victoria Goldsmith for raising so much money for each. What an amazing charity that is. Now, after the 12 o'clock news, we are expecting Stephen Demon to be an acclaimed musical director. He's going to be telling us about some of his new productions that are coming up in Cambridgeshire. And now, leading us into the adverts, it's The Chiffons with Sweet Talking Guy.

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3: Celebrated artist David Hockney has died at the age of 88. Hockney was one of the most influential artists of the 20th and 21st centuries who'd worked in a range of mediums. His publicist made the announcement and said he passed away peacefully at home in London on Thursday. Next, to Keir Starmer needs to take bold and courageous decisions to properly fund the UK's defence. That's what the former Armed Forces Minister Al Khan says. The PM's cabinet has suffered yet another blow by the resignation of John Healey as Defence Secretary. Armed Forces Minister Al Khan has also resigned. Business Secretary Peter Kyle denied the defence investment plan was in tatters as a result. If you're under 25 and starting uni this year, you're going to be able to have a meningitis B vaccination over the summer. Here's Health Secretary James Murray.
4: I've taken the decision that we need a one-off vaccination programme this year to protect young people who might be going to university later this year or to residential further education.
3: Everyone in the current year 13 will be offered the two injections regardless of whether they're heading into higher education. It follows outbreaks in Kent earlier this year, along with clusters of cases in Dorset and Berkshire that together led to three deaths. The UK's first daily weight loss pill has been approved by the medicines regulator. The Wegovy tablet is taken daily and is for obese adults with a BMI of 30 or above. Laura Southern is a nutritional therapist at London Food Therapy. She says the medication needs to be taken alongside a balanced diet.
5: When we're eating less food, there's a real risk of malnutrition. So you're maybe just wanting to eat or only able to eat one meal a day. And then there's a risk of not having enough of the micronutrients, the macronutrients.
3: And Taylor Swift has made history as the youngest woman to be inducted into the Songwriters Hall of Fame. She paid an emotional tribute to her parents and brother at the New York ceremony. That's the latest from Radio News Hub. I'm Tanita Sims.
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3: Mostly cloudy with patchy rain in the south and showers in the northwest, but brighter in the east. Dry in central and southern areas, highs of 21 degrees Celsius.

0: goes.
1: Andy Stevens, East Valley Radio 104 FM. I'm delighted to say that I have got a guest in the studio, and it's Stephen Denman. Stephen, good afternoon.
2: Good afternoon.
1: First mistake straight out of the box there. How are you?
2: I'm fine, thanks.
1: That's good. It's really good to see you, and thank you very much for coming in. Now, Stephen, you are a musical director of some repute. You seem to be...
2: Not sure what that reputation is, but sure.
1: I think, well, so far, you know, I've only heard good things. Obviously, we've worked together on a couple of things.
2: Yeah.
1: And I know you from that, but you basically seem to be absolutely everywhere all at once, okay?
2: Yeah.
1: Fabulous bass player, amongst other things. And I suppose actually what we could just start with is what are your upcoming shows? Because I know you've got a few and they're pretty big.
2: Sure. So first up, we're about to start on this weekend. So we're starting the rehearsals for We Will Rock You, which will be at Cambridge at the ADC Theatre at the last week of September / start of October.
1: I'm furiously rearranging the songs now to make that appropriate. Yes, that's very good. Okay, so we've got some Queen on the way up.
2: Yes.
1: Yeah, so that's going to be... so that's at the ADC. Sorry, you already said. When's the start date?
2: It's that last week of September. I can't remember the exact date.
1: Okay.
2: But it's
1: sorry, I'll put you on the spot there.
2: It's like the 27th, unfair. Something like that, of September, whatever that last week is that sort of fades into October.
1: That's fab. And are you musically directing that one?
2: I am musically directing that, and we'll be conducting the band. We'll be an on-stage, full 7-piece rock band.
1: Oh, wow.
2: Absolutely great.
1: That is. And just, well, I mean, they're all anthems basically, aren't they?
2: Yes. So the music of Queen is iconic.
1: Yeah, it really is. That's going to be something quite special. And what else have you got coming up? I mean, that's a big one straight away. I was just going to ask you, what's it like to play at the ADC? Because that has got a lot of history.
2: It is. It's an interesting venue. It's one of these places because it's actually run by the university. So it's the Cambridge University Amateur Dramatics Club's theatre, which is a real mouthful. But essentially, it is used probably for most of the year, or particularly the academic year. It is open. There is student shows on almost every week, sometimes two in a day, because they'll do an early show and an evening show. And it's an absolutely great venue in some respects, and there are always... It's everything's a double-edged sword, so there are pros and cons to everywhere. But as a space, it is a great place to be, and very, very useful venue for the community.
1: And I might be going to tie myself up in knots here already, but I seem to remember going around an alumni tour and getting shown. There's some very, very famous alumni that have come out of there, and I want to say there's a film director, and his name is escaping me, but his name is on the wall on a picture. I might have to look it up and come back. I was going to ask you who that is.
2: I can't remember that, but I can say that the show that is now on the West End, Six, started there. So Six started life as a Cambridge University production.
1: Now, that I didn't know. Can you backfill us with the story? That's remarkable.
2: Not particularly, but I know...
1: more than me.
2: One of my friends who's another music director, Sam, was actually a student at the time, and he did a lot of the arrangements and played sax on the original production. So it was started off as a university production at the ADC, then went off to the Fringe, came back. I think it went to the Arts Theatre in Cambridge before it then sort of just got picked up and went massive.
1: So is it that original score was from Cambridge students?
2: Yes.
1: The whole thing?
2: Yes.
1: As it has now in the West End? Because that's a worldwide smash now, isn't it?
2: Changed a little bit, but you know, I've seen some of the original scores, and it's very recognisable as what it is now. It's just that they've changed some of the orchestration.
1: That is incredible, isn't it? Did you actually see the original show?
2: No.
1: I did hear a rumour that it came from, you know, a humble background, but I didn't. I actually hadn't realised it was ADC. Yeah, so straight away, that's... Nice.
2: Yeah,
1: there's gold, Stephen.
2: So much goes on at the ADC that whilst I would love to spend all my money, spend all my life there, it's unfortunately that's a bit would be a bit too much. But there is a lot of good original theatre and things going on. I am working on some original theatre for next year, but I can't talk about that in public yet.
1: We talked about that in private, and that really is interesting. Yeah. And again, we're sworn to secrecy, but at some point we'll have you back on when you can talk about it.
2: I'll bring the writer or something with me as well.
1: That would be absolutely amazing, because that is a fabulous story. And I really apologise to the radio listeners now, because we can't reveal it immediately.
2: Yeah.
1: But that's quite something. Now, and also ADC history-wise, is it the home of Footlights, or is that just where they play do their review?
2: I don't know. I think Footlights has moved around and been in various places, but I know that's where they do some stuff now.
1: Yes.
2: But.
1: Yeah. Some of the now famous comedians used to be around when I was a student.
2: Monty Python.
1: Well, not quite that far back. I mean, I'm old, but not quite. I wasn't there in the 70s. So, that's I think, is it Phil Wang, I want to say?
2: Yeah.
1: I remember him being in Footlights and seeing him play at ADC. It was very funny back then as well.
2: Of course, you do your comedy as well.
1: I do, not quite at that level, unfortunately. We do very, very spit and sawdust stand-up. So that's incredible. So take us back a little bit. When did you first get the seeds for the... I mean, you've played all over the place, some massive bands, your musical director, all sorts of productions, predominantly around Cambridge, I guess. But where did that all start?
2: So, I mean, I started off playing an instrument back in my teen years when... At school, I had a choice between music, drama, and PE, and I decided that the safest idea for me was to start playing an instrument. So I played clarinet up to about grade 3, stopped, went to uni, came back, started playing bass in my early 20s, and I've done all sorts of played in wedding bands for years. I've played in bands playing ska. I've played Ibiza classics in a band before.
1: Good range.
2: Yeah. I'll play anything. It's all something to learn from everything, but in terms of theatre, I started off essentially, like most good stories, start at the pub on a Saturday night.
1: Which pub?
2: The Earl of Derby in Cambridge.
1: Oh, okay. There we go.
2: So back in the sort of early, that'd be late 2000s, we used to have a jam night on a Saturday night at the Earl of Derby, and it was, jam night, bring your instrument, you'll get put with some random people and make music. So that used to run from sort of 8 until 2 a.m. on a Saturday night.
1: You must have to be a really decent musician just to be able to freestyle.
2: I think actually it teaches you to listen, and I think that is probably the most important part of music most important part of being a bass player maybe is you need to be able to listen and fit in rather than necessarily be the driving inspiration to it. Serve the music is the key there.
1: Yeah, no, I understand it. That's good. I think we're probably about time for some music.
2: Yes.
1: And of course, it goes back to what we were talking about earlier.
2: Yes.
1: Like, coming show. Tell us why you've picked this one.
2: I mean, it's everyone should be singing along to this. We're going to listen to Bo Rap, which is from which is in We Will Rock You, but it doesn't really get its pride of place in We Rock You because it's essentially a post-Bowles song, so I think it just needs to be played in its full and everyone can have a sing along.
1: There you go. That's for musical legend Stephen. Let's all have a bit of a bop. It's Bohemian Rhapsody by Queen.

0: Andy Stevens, East Valley Radio 104 FM. That was the fantastic Bohemian Rhapsody by Queen. And I'm joined in the studio by Mr. Stephen Denman, musical director extraordinaire. Stephen.
1: Hello.
0: We were going to talk about some anecdotes. We were going to talk about a few other things. And we were also going to talk about the relative rates of pay available to... We were talking, weren't we, just in between. And I was saying, is this your side gig? Have you got something else to do? And you said, no, I'm a software developer, you know, and this pays something, but not everything.
1: I mean, as a musical director, pays essentially zero for most amateur groups around Cambridge. There are a couple of exceptions, but they are very much the exception to the norm.
0: We got told that you do get paid when you were at Centre Players. Is that not true?
1: No.
0: Oh, okay.
1: There was a budget which covered the musicians.
0: Oh, there's a budget that covers the musicians, not necessarily for you.
1: Essentially.
0: Right, okay, that makes sense. And then we went on to say that it may surprise people to learn, if you're at the absolute top of your tree, like you said, maybe one of the 20 best musicians in the country, and you are playing in the West End, how much would you necessarily be earning?
1: I mean, you're talking about 50 to 60K, which sounds good, but then also you're working and commuting in London, and you're probably one of the top 20, top 30 musicians in the country. So it's,
0: and we were talking about that, weren't we? You know, if you're on a software engineer, you might well be on double that. But if you're one of the top 20 in the country, and you're playing music in the West End, that's tricky in a way, isn't it? Because, like you say, all the big venues are in London, and 50 to 60k, you're probably not going to. Well, you could live in London, but probably
1: you could,
0: not.
1: You're probably living in a flat, and
0: or either that, or you commute. So
1: which is why you see a lot of people drop out or go and do other things, but also most people who are working in the West End are teaching out of showtime as well. So I have the odd lesson from a West End bassist as and when I feel I need it or when I'm working on a specific thing. But
0: wow, is that an expensive per hour thing, or
1: it's probably comparable to local lessons about things. It's
0: It feels like they're going to be very busy at that point, because if they are commuting and they're having to do another job and they're having to do lessons and they're getting in and out of London, it feels like a lot.
1: Yeah, I mean, I've had lessons whilst Mealy, who I get lessons from, she's been in the orchestra pit before. You know, she just done a lesson from her phone in the orchestra pit just between a matinee and an evening show, things like that.
0: Oh my goodness! So she'll just stay in the theatre and actually zoom out beat out a quick lesson like that. That's quite incredible.
1: It depends on the situation, but it can be like that.
0: I mean I suppose that's maybe the downside of the artistic sort of sector.
1: I think it's just a statement on society as a whole, which we could go into great levels, but it's probably
0: maybe another show for that
1: but I think there's a lot of, you know, I think the arts is always one of the things that struggles the most, especially when the country is doing less well financially. So
0: that's true, because it's considered a luxury, I suppose. You know, if people don't have much to spend, probably one of the first things that's going to go is a trip to the theatre, sadly, which is, you know, a bit of a problem. Although I don't know how the London theatres are doing. They always seem to do pretty well, and haven't been for a while. But
1: ticket prices have gone a bit through the roof recently, I think.
0: Might be how they're... if the numbers drop,
1: probably,
0: the prices drop.
1: I think most of the London shows run off tourists as much as anything. You know,
0: yes, that's probably
1: rush.
0: True. Yeah, the footfall's probably pretty decent.
1: Your Mamma Mia, your Les Mis, your Phantom are essentially running off tourists and...
0: Yes. Yeah, I mean, we had Kate Batter in not that long ago, used to sing on Phantom. Some fascinating insights again to the West End, insofar as I think her dress was very, very heavy, is what she told me. So the time she got to the dressing room, it was empty because everyone had scrambled for the last tube, because obviously this is a while ago now and the tubes don't run 24/7. And so what they do, if they missed a tube, they all piled down, and the name of the pub escapes me now, but they always used to go to some all-night drinking den. Go back when the tubes fire back up at 5 or 6 in the morning, go and sleep for a little bit and come back in for a matinee, which was so phenomenally rock and roll. I really did enjoy that story.
1: Now I have one or two drinks and I feel like a nap.
0: That's same for me, sadly. So you've got, I mean, we've talked about We Will Rock You a little bit. You've got something that we talked about, something that we can't talk about, but you have got another upcoming show. Let's talk about that quickly.
1: So after We Rock You, we'll be working on The Band, which is a musical based on the music of Take That, but it's not a lot of the jukebox musicals can be very poor stories, let's say. I think The Band has a really good story. It's a sort of coming of age and nostalgia feel to it. Basic premise is that there's a group of five girls who go to a concert of The Band, which is a generic boy band. Then something tragic happens afterwards. They don't see each other for 20, 30 odd years, and then they come back and meet up and go to a concert as adults.
0: Oh goodness, I'm quite captivated already. That kind of sounds a bit like my life, but all at the tail end of that story. So, and is it based in a particular area? Are we looking Boyzone style?
1: The band members are meant to be generically vague, so it's meant to appeal to. It could be a boy band, you know, from anything from sort of, I don't know, Take That to JLS to One Direction to.
0: Okay, so spanning the ages.
1: It could be any boy band sort of feel, but the music is the music of Take That.
0: That is fabulous. I think we were going to play one more, and then we're going to have a little bit of a chat. And I've switched it up a little bit, and hopefully this is going to be the Time Warp. Why did we switch out to the Time Warp really quickly?
1: We'll go for the Time Warp. I'm happily married for a while now, but at our wedding we did a flash dance of the Time Warp after our first dance with all of our bridal party. So
0: this one's to Amy, is it?
1: Yeah, and we've.
0: Here we go. Time Warp for Amy.
2: Time Warp. Time Warp.

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5: It's Andy Stevens back with Stephen Demon, 104 FM Ooze Valley Radio. Stephen, we've talked about all kinds of things. We've got a little bit more to talk about. Can you tell us? Well, you play some pretty epic venues, including the Arts Theatre,
6: yep,
5: as well as the ADC. So around Cambridge, some pretty epic venues. Have you got any stories or anecdotes that would...
6: I think most, probably one of the most memorable moments, call it memorable, stressful as well, was we were doing production of Carousel at the ADC. And those of you who know Carousel, one of the big famous numbers, which also your Liverpool supporters will also be aware of, is You'll Never Walk Alone. It's one of the last songs in the show as well. About 5-10 minutes before the end, big bang, power goes out. Essentially a substation blew up somewhere in the sort of city block area that the ADC is
5: so
6: in.
5: So you can't turn the theatre back on at that point, that's external.
6: Yeah. I mean we got power, but it was the damage had been caused, which essentially meant there was various things that we couldn't do, like have any sound.
5: Which is an issue for a
6: small
5: band.
6: Small issue, yes. Yeah.
5: How did you get out of that exactly?
6: Essentially had the band was actually in a different room, so we ended up taking a number of our instruments on stage and just sort of accompanying the last number as an acoustic ensemble.
5: That's brilliant. So as opposed to the audience just having to leave, you actually
6: finished the show.
5: That is rather fabulous. What's it like to play at the Arts Theatre, for example?
6: The Arts Theatre is a lovely venue, especially it's just been refurbished, and so it's the inside of the sort of the main auditorium is a lovely space. It's very, very nice acoustically as well.
5: I suppose it depends on the show, doesn't it? Are you under the stage sometimes?
6: At the ADC, it depends. We sometimes on stage, we will be for We Rock You. Sometimes in a side room, there's a side room called The Larkham, which is named after some famous person.
5: Yes, I wonder who.
6: Probably Charles Larkham or something. But in the arts, there is an orchestra pit, so that is under stage, and then it can extend forwards into the audience. So was most recently there for Guys and Dolls.
5: Yes, what a production that was.
6: Yes.
5: Yeah. I mean, we played that with the Centre Players some time ago, but to actually see it at Cambridge Arts Theatre was something very special. And of course, you were playing on that one.
6: Yes, we had the full 18-19 piece orchestra
5: isn't it? Yeah, probably a massive sellout as well, I'd imagine.
6: Yes, and there was.
5: And what's tell us about the Cambridge scene, because obviously the Amdram there is a little bit pro-dram. So
6: I think Cambridge, for the size of town it is, has an incredibly large theatre community. So there is 8 musical groups that do musical theatre in Cambridge, plus another half dozen that do a lot of non-musicals as well, so there's a lot of straight plays going on, but there is eight groups that fairly regularly do productions of musicals. Now, in a lot of cities you might, or a lot of towns, you might have one or two groups, and they can be quite cutthroat to each other, I think is probably a fair way to put
5: yeah,
6: it. Or,
5: yeah.
6: Or, you know, you're a clique, you're in one group or not the other.
5: Yeah.
6: But I think the Cambridge scene is a very welcoming scene and very, very friendly, you know. As
5: a bit like Cambridge itself, I suppose.
6: Yeah, in some it's a very diverse place. There's lots of things going on, and you know, you've got musicals on the theatre side. You've got musicals going from, then in a few weeks I'm playing in Bake Off, which is a musical based on Bake Off on the TV show. But then you could have something completely the other end of the spectrum, like in the Hades Town or Jesus Christ Superstar recently. That's
5: such a wide range of stuff, isn't it?
6: Yeah,
5: we're quite lucky to live there, really.
6: But yeah, with the band coming up, there is three shows within a space of about 2-3 weeks in January, and we rather than all of us competing for the same cast members, we've coordinated when our auditions are within those groups with each other, when the recalls are, and then we're encouraging people to audition for as many as they're interested in, and then
5: that's really playing nicely with each other as opposed to trying to trip each other up. That's a Cambridge thing.
6: Yeah, we're all trying to, you know, put on good theatre and basically just be a good scene.
5: And it is exceptional, because like you look at something like Guys and Dolls, for example, it doesn't feel very Amdrammy, but it is that right? That
6: it just feels
5: like West End have come to Cambridge.
6: Yeah, I mean, the Cambridge is blessed with a high number of high quality cast members. You know, you've got, I can think of at least two ex-West End performers in Cambridge who regularly partake in the amateur scene now.
5: That explains why it feels very ex-West End.
6: But even then, even then, they don't necessarily get cast in the leads.
5: Wow, that's something else, isn't it?
6: And is
5: it still Amdram at that point? Are they volunteering to do this?
6: You're usually paying to do it, aren't you? You're paying a subscription for the show.
5: Usually. I mean, Centre Players is good in that we don't, because we're council-funded. But, I mean, because they're still making a huge amount of money on tickets for something like Guys and Dolls, aren't they? But where does that all go to?
6: I mean, there's the cost of putting on shows is high, especially, I say, see previous comments about the arts and being quite short of money. But, you know, to put on a musical, you're usually paying 20-25% alone just in the rights, depending on the venue. So I know the ADC, it's about they take 42% for of your ticket selling price just for as a venue cost,
5: nearly half,
6: then it's over half, because they then add 9% for the use of their ticketing system,
5: literally over half.
6: so you know, you've already, of your tickets, you've already lost 70-75%.
5: Gosh.
6: And then you've the ADC is a little bit of a different venue compared to some, because they includes the ADC, as it is a student theatre, has actually got all of your sound equipment. It's got lots of lights and things in there. It covers a lot of the costs in that, but it's still, it means you're essentially left with a few thousand pounds to
5: do your
6: props, your set, your...
5: Oh, not to distribute, just to run the show.
6: To run the show, so you still need to do your props, your set, your
5: That's disappointing. Your I thought they could at least get a pizza at the end or something like that, maybe, but no, it doesn't happen.
6: And there is another group should really shout out. The Cambridge scene is also only really possible because there is a group called the Penguins. So the Penguins is a group of technical theatre volunteers. So they you've got sound engineers, set designers, prop people.
5: Never heard of the Penguins. This is some really good insight.
6: So they are all people somewhat like me, I suppose. They're all generally full-time engineers of some sort who that they dedicate their spare time to making theatre happen from the technical side.
5: And they do it for the love.
6: Yeah.
5: Yeah, that really is. Well, there you go. So just remember that when all the blood, sweat and tears come out from, you know, the creatives, from the band, from the actors, a lot of them just aren't getting any money for doing it. They're up on stage.
6: It's all about telling the story and it's all about the story of the show.
5: It is. That's the motivation. Now, of course, you are a software engineer by trade, but you're also a sportsman.
6: Yes.
5: So we were going to talk a little bit about hockey. There was a bit of crossover with my wife here, but she's stopped playing hockey. She plays netball now.
6: Yeah.
5: So tell us a little bit about hockey.
6: Yes. So I am the secretary of St Ives Hockey Club. We are a hockey club, oddly enough.
5: Clues in the name.
6: Yeah. And we're in St Ives, which is...
5: Yeah.
6: we have five men's, five women's teams. Well, we're opening a fifth team this year because the number of ladies playing has been...
5: Demand is that great.
6: Yeah, we had some at times last year. I think we had five teams with 16 in each, plus up to 10 who couldn't get a game because
5: wow.
6: we had no spaces in teams for them.
5: So hockey's a popular game.
6: It is at times, yeah. It largely depends on what's going on in the world. So, you know, when the Olympics are on and things, hockey gets a bit more spotlight.
5: But of course it does, yeah, yeah. And are you playing yourself as well as running
6: yes,
5: the show?
6: Yes, I do far too much.
5: You do? I was just thinking, like, hang on.
6: I'm an umpire, I coach the junior goalkeepers, yeah, I play.
5: One of those people that you get time to eat and sleep just about on the rest of the time they flat
6: like
5: out.
6: That, yeah.
5: Yeah, yeah, that's brilliant. Stephen, it's been an absolute pleasure
6: and
5: to talk
6: likewise.
5: To you. Yeah, yeah, it's been a great interview today. We're going to play you out with, this is going to be a popular one. Tell us about it.
6: Yeah, just going for a song from the show, the band, which is by Take That. So going for Only Takes a Minute.
5: Yeah, Only Takes a Minute. Here we go.

0: groove.
1: Andy Stevens, Ouse Valley Radio 104 FM. I want to play this one for my lovely wife who has got a job interview today. It's Every Time We Touch by Cascada.

0: Andy Stevens, News Rally Radio 104 FM. That was for Helen. Good luck at your job interview today. Now, I'm pleased to say that the fantastic Sue Rodwell-Smith has joined me. Good afternoon, I should say.
1: Yes, yeah, not
0: Sue.
1: Morning.
0: It I know. I come here in the morning and I leave in the afternoon.
1: I know.
0: What have you got for us today?
1: Well, what I've got is usual music stories, but my guest is Lynn Perriment, who is part of the Ouse Valley family because she's in Huntsford and Amberforth Manor. But she's a life coach, so we're going to be talking about that this afternoon.
0: Fabulous
1: Lots
0: show, as always.
1: Lots of mental health issues, as always. Did you hear James this morning?
0: I did. Yeah, James Langford.
1: That's it.
0: I said well done to him at the top of the show because he did a great job.
1: Yeah. He did a great
0: Straight
1: job.
0: Straight out of the box, very professional. Yeah. Well done, James.
1: He's very good. He's nice and cheery. Nice and cheery. You need, as soon as you put the radio on first thing in the morning, you need a nice cheery voice.
0: That's
1: and
0: it.
1: He certainly was.
0: He was the voice on the school run for me this morning.
1: He was.
0: Yeah. I was pleased to have him with me.
1: Okay. Right, I'll be on again then just after 1 o'clock, Andy.
0: That's fab. And here's the 1975.

Andy Stevens, 104 FM, Ouse Valley Radio. That was the 1975. And I just want to say thank you so much to my guests, Andy Cranch, Stephen Denman, and Victoria Goldsmith, for coming on the show and talking this morning. Don't forget, if you wanted to donate to Andy Cranch's charity each, you can Google Andy Cranch Just Giving 100k keep ups. Now, who's on next? Sue's already in the studio. You've heard from her already. She's going to be on at 1 o'clock. Then at 4 o'clock, we've got Neve Richards on Drive. We've got Spotlight at 7. And we've got Ian Stewart at 10 o'clock. I'll see you next week. And I am playing out with Billy Ocean. Goodbye. When the going gets tough.

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3: David Hockney, one of the most celebrated and influential British artists of modern times, has died. His publicist says he died peacefully at his home, 1 month shy of his 89th birthday. Lisa Darvill looks back over his life and legacy.
4: From the blue swimming pools of California to the lush green landscapes of his native Yorkshire, David Hockney's art was filled with colour and light. Over the course of more than seven decades, his joyful, optimistic vision made him one of the world's most popular artists, responsible for some of the most memorable images of the 20th and 21st centuries. Long seen as a national treasure, with his huge round spectacles, gentle Yorkshire burr and bleached blonde hair replaced in later years by a series of flat caps, his image was almost as distinctive and familiar as his paintings.
3: Next, former Parachute Regiment officer Dan Jarvis has been appointed as the new Defence Secretary. The PM's cabinet has suffered yet another blow by the resignation of John Healey as Defence Secretary. Armed Forces Minister Al Khan's has also resigned. An alternative to weight loss jabs has been approved for private prescriptions in the UK. The daily Wegovy tablet is for people with a BMI over 30. Personal trainer Rachel Olsen-Saller runs PT Unleashed in West Yorkshire.
5: The aim should always be to lose fat while preserving as much muscle. Exercise obviously brings benefits that medication alone can't, and it also improves cardiovascular fitness.
3: Police in Northern Ireland say last night was much calmer, with only lower level disturbances compared with the disorder of the previous two nights. Police Service of Northern Ireland Assistant Chief Constable Ryan Henderson says 19 arrests have now been made since street violence first erupted on Tuesday. Disorder flared in response to a knife attack on Monday night. And in other news, Olivia Rodrigo has explained that her third album is a time capsule of a relationship in all its highs and lows. The American singer's album, You Seem Pretty Sad for a Girl So In Love, was released today. That's the latest from Radio News Hub. I'm Tanita Sims.
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3: Mostly cloudy with patchy rain in the south and showers in the northwest, but brighter in the east. Dry in central and southern areas, highs of 21 degrees Celsius.

this town's lost its faith. Our colors will fade eventually. So if our time is running out, day after day, we'll make the mundane a masterpiece. Oh my, my, oh my, my love, I take one look at you, you're taking me out.

0: It would help if I put the mic on, wouldn't it, ladies and gentlemen? Good afternoon to you. And that was Alex Warren with Ordinary. Thank you very much, Andy, for your morning show. And you are now with me, Sue Rodwell-Smith, on this 12th day of June for Friday afternoons on Ouse Valley Radio. I will be here until 4 o'clock, and during these 3 hours we will have an excellent range of music, the Apple competition, and plenty of local news and chat. And my guest this afternoon is Lynn Berriment. Hi Lynn, how are you doing?
1: Hi Sue, thank you for having me.
0: It's been a great honour
1: to come along here and have a little chat with you.
0: Yeah. You were here a few years ago, weren't you? Before COVID, absolutely. Okay.
1: Yes.
0: Well, we'll talk all about that later on. Now, coming up, we have Lucas Graham with 7 Years. But straight away, it's Girls Aloud, Sound of the Underground.

And that's Lucas Graham with 7 years. 7 years old. And before that, it was Girls Aloud with Sound of the Underground. Well, how have you been, dear listeners, since I was last with you? I do hope all is well with you and yours. Football started. I saw the opening ceremony last night and the host nation won. So, come on, England. I've just heard the news of the death of David Hockney. I'm a huge fan, went to lots of exhibitions and have loads of books at home. But anyway, he was a real character, but he will always be remembered as an English artist. Absolutely brilliant. Now, the quiz question for today, dear listeners, are you ready for this? Jim Henson is the creator of what beloved cast of characters? I was just going to give you the answer then. Jim Henson is the creator of what beloved cast of characters? And you can call me on 01480 727104. 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But it's always good to hear from you. So 01480 727104. Now, let's continue with the Ramones' Baby, I Love You. Before that, it's Harper's Bazaar, 59th Street Bridge Song, taking us into the commercial break.

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wonderful Pretenders, Chrissy Hines, with the Back on the Chain Gang. Now, what's going on today and tomorrow? Well, I'll tell you what's going on tomorrow later on, but today, Sherlock Holmes and the Hound of the Baskervilles is at the Commemoration Hall at 7:30. Features live music, audience interaction, and more mystery than you can shake a magnifying glass at. That sounds fun, doesn't it? That's at the Commemoration Hall. Now, also this evening on Hartford Marina is Ray Thompson, and Ray is Elton John, and he is absolutely brilliant. I saw him at the end of last year down in Stansted Abbots in the pub there, and he was superb. So I wanted him to come back. So that's at Hartford Marina. The tickets are £5. You have to, as a guest, you pay £5, but I can sign you in. So if you want to go, just go along and ask for Sue from the radio, and then I can sign you in. But he's absolutely brilliant for £5. Well, what can you say? Shake a stick at that, eh? Righty-ho. Now, let's listen to Skritti Politti with Absolute. But first of all, it's George Ezra with Green, Green Grass.

0: And that was Skritti Politti with Absolute. Now, I had a phone call from Pete, one of our directors, who told me that Lynn's mic was not on properly. And I do apologise, Lynn. So I've got the right mic on now. I think I have. Okay?
1: Oh, hi.
0: Apologies. Anyway, the quiz question again. Jim Henson is the creator of what beloved cast of characters? Yes, Jim Henson is the creator of what beloved cast of characters. Give us a ring, 01480-727104, email studio@oozevalleyradio.com. And the other thing I was talking about was, tell us about the most embarrassing thing that happened on a date. Well, I remember when I was very young, I was only about 16, and I lived in Plymouth at the time, and I was asked to go on a date with this guy. It was a blind date. We had met under the big, big clock in Royal Parade, Plymouth. And I went with a girlfriend, and there were him and another bloke, can't remember his name. And they said, oh, we're going to Corsand, we're going to catch the ferry. So I said, okay then. So we got the ferry, got to Corsand, and he started to pitch a tent. I thought, oh no, I'm not having this. So I watched him, and he was pitching this tent, and I just said, hang on, I'm just going over the horizon because I need to spend a penny. And I ran like what's it? And I got to the ferry, and I took the ferry home. And then the next day, because I worked in Derry's in Plymouth on as a holiday salesperson, and he came in the next day, and he came up to me, and he said, don't you ever believe in saying goodbye? And I thought, oh dear, never again. So embarrassing. So anyway, if you've got an embarrassing date, do give me a call, 01480-727104, or email studio@oozevalleyradio.com and let me know. And the quiz again is, Jim Henson is the creator of what beloved cast of characters? And I'm going to ask Lynn to think about her date. I'm sure she'll find something. Anyway, coming up, it is now Paloma Faith, Only Love Can Hurt Like This. And before that, Hozier's Too Sweet, taking us into the commercial break.

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Miller Band with Abracadabra. And talk about magic. I was at the Bayleaf Care Home last Saturday with one of our other directors, Scott, playing music and just pushing Ooze Valley Radio and talking to all the residents. And they had a magician there called Chris Wolfe, and he was very, very good. Now, two people have rung in with the correct answer for the quiz question, Gemma at Patches and Pete. And Gemma also wants to say that they are at the Riverside Gala tomorrow, providing a crafting station for kids. Details are attached, so I have to look those up. They're also open this Sunday at the shop for a social crafting day, 11 till 3. £10 per person, or people can just go into the shop. Sale is still on Saturday the 20th. Now look to see what other details there are that Gemma did attach. Now we're going to listen to Lighthouse Family Ocean Drive, but first of all it's Jennifer Lopez, If You Had My Love, taking us up to the 2 o'clock news, beautifully read by Tanita Sims. See you the other side.

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4: David Hockney, one of the most celebrated and influential British artists of modern times, has died. Lisa Darvall has more.
5: In a statement, David Hockney's publicist said he died peacefully at home, 1 month short of his 89th birthday. His celebrated career spanned seven decades, and his most famous paintings included The Splash, A Bigger Splash, Portrait of an Artist, My Parents, and Mr. and Mrs. Clark and Percy. Continuing to work into his later life, he laughed off the idea of retirement at an exhibition in 2015.
6: I live in the studio, really. See all the plays I really want to be.
5: He was lauded for his use of different formats, embracing digital art and the use of iPads as much as traditional painting.
4: Next, Sir Keir Starmer needs to take bold and courageous decisions to properly fund the UK's defence. That's what the former Armed Forces Minister Al Khan says. The PM's cabinet has suffered yet another blow by the resignation of John Healey as Defence Secretary. A teenage girl has appeared in court accused of attempting to murder two students and a teacher following a knife attack at a school in Manchester. The alleged attack is being investigated by counter-terrorism police, but at this time has not been declared a terrorist incident. The teenager will next appear at the Old Bailey on June 19th. A daily weight loss pill has been approved for use in the UK by the medicines regulator. The Wegovy tablet is designed for adults with obesity or those who are overweight and have related health conditions such as high blood pressure. Laura Southern is a nutritional therapist at London Food Therapy.
7: As a nutritionist, it's really important that we don't equate weight loss with health. So these medications are fantastic in helping people who are struggling to lose weight, but that doesn't always come with positive health outcomes.
4: And a collection of World Cup memorabilia, including Pelé's 1958 winner's medal, is expected to fetch more than £2 million at auction. It will go under the hammer this month. That's the latest from Radio News Hub. I'm Tanita Sims.
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4: Mostly cloudy with patchy rain in the south and showers in the northwest, but brighter in the east. Dry in central and southern areas, highs of 21 degrees Celsius.

0: Sam Smith with Diamonds. Welcome back to the second hour of Friday Afternoons on News Valley Radio with me, Sue Rodwell-Smith. Welcome back. If you've just joined us, you are most welcome. And where have you been? And if you've been with us from the very beginning, thank you so much. Now, the quiz question today is, Jim Henson is the creator of what beloved cast of characters? We've already had two people telling us the answer. Now, also, I was going to ask you, tell us about the most embarrassing thing that happened on a date. Now, I've already given you mine. I'm going to ask Lynn to tell me what hers is because she's got one. Give me a call on 01480 727104 or email studio at oozvalleyradio.com and tell us all about it. So, Lynn, tell us about your embarrassing date.
1: Well, at the tender age of 15, at the local dance, as they used to call it, at the Wolsey Hall on a Sunday evening, I went, as I always did, with a group of girlfriends. But before going, I had purchased a pack of Ailleurs stick-on fingernails.
0: Oh, gosh.
1: Which I thought looked absolutely classy and wonderful and fantastic. So I went out feeling very pleased with myself. Now, I had a crush and had had a crush for quite some time on one particular chap. At the end of the evening, when the last dance had been, he didn't ask me to dance, but he did come up and say, could I walk you home? Well, I was beside myself with joy. Went to the cloakroom, collected my beautiful velvet jacket, put it on, and he was standing right in front of me. And as I went to do up these lovely silver buttons, one by one, a nail.
0: Oh, dear.
1: Ping, ping, ping, ping, ping, ping, ping, ping, ping. It was like a gun going off.
0: Oh, dear.
1: With all these nails just dropping in front of him, and he looked at me in shock horror. And I thought, oh, my goodness, he's going to say he's not going to walk me home now, and I feel really stupid. But the really worst part was that you glued them on with this awful glue that went all blobby and horribly, and, you know, without making too fine a point, it looked as if maybe you'd had your finger up your nose for a bit too long. Anyway, I felt so embarrassed, but he did have the courtesy and chivalry to walk me home. But needless to say, there wasn't another chance with the crush.
0: An embarrassing date. Well, if you've got an embarrassing date, please do ring in 01480 727104. Now, Lynn is my guest today, and she's been part of the Ouse Valley family, previously Huntingdon Community Radio, for quite a number of years, as she is an actress in Huntsford and also in Ampleforth Manor. Now, in Huntsford, you now play Moll.
1: I do.
0: Well, explain who Moll is and where she's come from.
1: Moll is, she's from Moldova, and I have to speak like that when it is Moll, because she's very passionate about all things mystic. So she is a mystic. She has her own shop, Crystal Tips, that sells crystals and scents and does tarot readings. So she's a very interesting character to play.
0: Okay. And the other character is Lady Bosson in Ampleforth Manor, and she is French.
2: Marie. My name is Antoinette Bosson, and I am married to Colonel Bosson, Lord Bosson, actually, and he is a fool, and I get very angry with him, but I have got my eye on Maurice the Chef.
0: Oh, yes, I know, Maurice the Chef comes well. Thank you very much. Now, the reason you're here this afternoon is to talk about life coaching.
1: Yeah.
0: So, what is life coaching? Explain, please, to our listeners.
1: Right. Life coaching is a fairly broad way of describing a way to help people with personal development. There are all kinds of life coaching. Some people specialize in certain areas, for example, weight loss or trauma of divorce or many, many things. It's a bit of an umbrella. But its main point is to give somebody, to hold a safe space, to allow people to discuss how they're feeling about maybe their life in total or an area of their life, or they're confused about where they would like to go with their careers or their relationships, or if they feel some sort of dissatisfaction with the way they keep coming against perhaps walls and they're not making change and going forward and progressing.
2: And it helps because you're in that safe space. The therapist will not have, the only agenda they have is for you to have and be what you want to be.
0: Mm-hmm.
2: So their opinion is not an important part.
0: Yes.
2: Whereas if you try and discuss any of those kind of situations with a loved one, a partner, even a dear friend, they can have a vested interest in what they would like to see for you.
0: Yes.
2: So it's a safe, private place where you can discuss things. And there are many, many different forms of coaching, different techniques. It really depends on the therapist. And basically, I would say, I have been a coach for over 25 years, it isn't one size fits all. And quite often, the most important thing is that if you're looking for a coach, a life coach, that you find someone that you click with, that you have rapport, that you feel comfortable and safe with. Because there are things that you have to feel comfortable discussing. But generally speaking, you know, every time you come against a problem, if you have somebody to help you with guidance, that has experience, that has tools that they can offer you, it leads to progress, which obviously is the main part of it.
0: Do you find it a very rewarding job?
2: Very rewarding. Absolutely, absolutely. I've had, you know, clients that have been, for whatever reason, emotionally or physically broken and sad and unable to feel that they've got much purpose. And having, you know, them putting the work in and you providing the tools and providing the space to see the change it's just invaluable. It's wonderful. I do enjoy it so much.
0: So there is a you call it tools.
2: Yes.
0: So explain what that is.
2: Tools. Coping mechanisms. Things, even as simple as breathing. You know, when people are faced with anxiety or a feeling of, oh, I don't think I could do that. I really can't do that. You know, there are things you can do. You can take control of your breathing. You can take control of your thoughts. And this is a major thing. Changing a thought can change a pattern, can change a life. It's really, it sounds terribly simple. But once you get in to that kind of thought process, it can make it much easier for people to reach inside themselves to find what they need. And therefore, in doing that, it gives them much more confidence in themselves with decision-making or choosing which way to go.
0: So it is obviously a positive attitude in the end.
2: Having good self-esteem.
0: Is that the main thing?
2: It's the main thing.
0: You've really got to love yourself.
2: You really do. And it's bandied about, you know, you must love yourself. And people say, yeah, what, really?
0: But how do you do it?
2: Well, and that's where the techniques of coaching come in.
0: Yeah, yeah.
2: I'm a particular fan of Louise Hay that mm-hmm. I discovered years ago, 25 years ago, through illness. I was diagnosed with Crohn's disease and it was very debilitating. And I was looking at ways to help myself outside of just medication, which wasn't working very well for me. And Louise Hay's take on life is that every outward disease is an indication of an inward dissatisfaction. And once we can, I'm not saying this works for everybody, but once you can identify where that sadness or comes from, you can work on changing how you think about it, changing what's relevant to who you are today.
0: So going back to Crohn's, when you were first diagnosed,
2: yes.
0: What was out there for you? Because you obviously went on your own route.
2: I did.
0: So what made you do that?
2: What made me do it was because I was horribly allergic and had bad reactions to most of the medications that were on offer. Now, I would never suggest that you don't take, you know, your doctor's or your consultant's advice. As I did, I followed the rules and I took the medications, and even my consultant at the time said, we're running out of things, and we were. I came across a book called
1: Breaking the Vicious Cycle, written by a couple, a doctor and his wife, the Gotterals, who wrote a book because they had a child with celiac disease. And they thought there must be a way other than just lots and lots of medication. And it's basically looking at your diet, what you eat, how you eat it, your mental health. We're very connected. Mind and gut is very, very connected. So I'd looked into this. I'd changed my diet. I changed how I dealt with stress by looking into ways of meditating or bringing those levels of cortisol down by relaxing and focusing on good things, not on the negative things. It was in conjunction with a medication that was a sort of last stop saloon, which was infliximab, which I had two rounds of, but then had a massive anaphylactic shock on the third round. But by now I had been on this very, very low, low carb, no sugars, specific carbohydrate diet, and also keeping things of acidic nature, like very citrus fruits, at bay. And my consultant was wonderful and he really supported me. I said, I don't want to take anything else. He said, okay, let's run with this, see where you go. And I remained basically in remission for 17 years.
0: Wow.
1: Medication free.
0: That's fantastic.
1: It is fantastic. Right. And I would, you know, love anybody else, anyone listening, Crohn's colitis sufferers. I'm a massive supporter of the Crohn's Colitis Association. Mm-hmm. And I'm not saying don't take medications. I'm not saying that at all. But there are other things that you can look at to support and then maybe see where you go with it.
0: Okay.
1: Because it's very individual, the okay. disease, yeah. Mm-hmm.
0: Okay, well, let's go into some music and then we'll speak to you again. And we're going to listen to Is This Love, Bob Marley. That will take us into the break.

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0: Gabriella Keim-Kiln there with Sweet About Me. I'm here with Lynn Perriment, who is talking about life coach that she does, but also how she got into life coaching. And it was mainly because she was diagnosed with Crohn's. Now, you were saying that you had a big flare-up. After 17 years, you managed with all, no medication, yeah, or some medication.
1: No medication. Right. I was completely medication-free.
0: So it was just a diet.
1: Diet.
0: And learning to try to be stress-free.
1: Life's stressful. We have to learn how to deal with stress in a positive way.
0: Yeah.
1: We need to be stressed sometimes. You know, if a tiger's going to bite you on the bottom, you need to know that you've got to run. Mm. You know, so we can't just ignore it and say, no, we're going to live completely stress-free life. Yeah. But how we deal with it, how we process it, is quite important.
0: Yes.
1: And I think sometimes what happens is you get in stress overload. And sadly, about 6 years ago, 5 years ago, I had another period of consistent high stress, which is known to create cortisol levels that go through the roof.
0: Mm-hmm.
1: And I'd maybe got slightly a bit complacent about following my own needs, keeping to a diet that was sensible for me, getting rid of the stress in positive ways, taking time to rest. And sadly, I had a massive, massive flare-up, which required a small hospital. I had to go to hospital just for a little while, but I was back on the medication cycle, which I wasn't too happy about. But, you know, you have to be sensitive about these things.
0: Yeah.
1: So I was taking a fortnightly injection.
0: Mm-hmm.
1: Now, 5 years down the line now, I'm ready to stop. I have to have that discussion with my consultant, but I know in my body, I know my body well, and I now feel that I have just recently come through an extremely stressful situation. I had a bereavement and a new birth in the family, but that had its own problems surrounding it. So, and I am fine, so it's stabilised, I am good, and I'm ready to take the wheels off, you know, mm-hmm. take the stabilisers off.
0: Mm-hmm.
1: And I think, but it just goes to show that if you don't follow your own self-care regime,
0: mm-hmm.
1: it's so simple, it's so easy to do. You're a busy mum or a busy wife or a busy dad or whatever, you know, to leave yourself last. It only takes a few minutes to be kind to yourself.
0: Mm-hmm, mm-hmm.
1: And it really makes a difference, especially when it comes to autoimmune diseases.
0: Mm-hmm. I mean, you can manage your diet.
1: You know,
0: you can be sensible with your diet, but stress just creeps up on you, doesn't it?
1: It does, it does. Mm-hmm. If you can, obviously, mainly, it's not fooling yourself to think everything's fine if it's not. That's not healthy either. But it is how you process it. And how you say to yourself, give yourself a chance, you know, count to five, count to 10 before you feel you have to go into panic mode. Because in panic mode, you don't really get results.
0: Mm-hmm.
1: You just get more and more and more and more exhausted mm-hmm. with the anxiety of the problem.
0: Mm-hmm.
1: The more you can take it down, I'm not saying that, you know, we none of us probably live perfect lives.
0: Mm.
1: But if you can think of yourself with maximum health for yourself, you know, you're winning at life, definitely.
0: Mm-hmm.
1: And you're there for others,
0: mm-hmm.
1: you know, to help, you know, be a good mum, be a good dad, to live your life in the most healthy way possible.
0: Yeah.
1: And I think, and if you should need medication, as I've said, not against medication.
0: Yes.
1: If it works for you, fantastic.
0: Yes.
1: But it's also nice to know that you can help yourself to good health.
0: Yes.
1: And you're driving the bus.
0: Yes. So do you feel you're in control of your Crohn's?
1: Yes, very
0: you
1: much
0: are.
1: So. Yeah.
0: That's
1: yeah.
0: excellent.
1: Yeah, no, I do. And I feel... the other thing, I probably didn't want to give mind space to is that I will always have Crohn's.
0: Mm-hmm.
1: as far as we know, there is no cure.
0: Yes.
1: So once I've accepted that I might have a certain condition that I can do quite a lot myself to do, to look after myself in a good way,
0: yes,
1: so that it doesn't impact my life the way it can do when you're in full-blown situation, or some of the medications that don't have very nice side effects.
0: Mm-hmm.
1: I think what concerned me, and this is purely a personal point of view, is that it is autoimmune disease. So they're giving you, if the medication is to put your immune system down low,
0: which is not good,
1: which leaves you open to all kinds of things.
0: Yes.
1: So that's why I'm feeling a bit of a hallelujah moment now, because I feel that I'm definitely in a place where I can have the discussion with my consultant to say, I'd like to stop these now.
0: Right. So. Okay. Okay. So
1: to be confirmed later.
0: Okay. So let's get back to life coaching.
1: Yeah.
0: And you've been on, you say, Louise Hay, and there's also, you went to America?
1: I did. I like many things. You know, you need to keep abreast of things. I do quite a lot of online courses because there's different theories and therapies that come up, and you know, you need to keep abreast of things. Quite a while ago, yes, I did. I went to Florida to do something called Soul Drama, which is very interesting. It's quite a difficult thing to describe, but it's to do with aligning your soul with your ego. And that's making it quite simplistic, but it's basically that, and how you can get through not allowing the ego to consistently make decisions, make you feel bad about yourself, judge yourself, why am I not as clever or as pretty or as successful as the next person. So that was a very interesting course. I learned a lot and I met some wonderful people. I have used it. It's quite a particular way of doing things. You use scarves of different colours, and your client will choose the colours themselves, and then you work as the client speaks to you as they're speaking to themselves. It's quite interesting.
0: Mm-hmm.
1: I haven't used it greatly. I think, and I don't want to sort of be not to sound judgmental, I think maybe for more European and British people, I don't know whether I don't know. I haven't found clients coming to me that have wanted to embrace it. I'll offer it, but they tend to go more towards Heal Your Life, which is Louise Hay, based on the principles of Louise Hay, and general what I would probably call traditional coaching, which was the coaching I did was with a company called Rivas Palmer. It was a 2-year course, and I graduated with them, and that was very much following a certain pattern, which was fine and it went well. But I have found that, generally speaking, it's a bit too constructed. My personal approach is more of an intuitional, and then see what fits, see what my client is responding to, and how they feel that they can take that thought on and work with it and run with it that way.
0: Mm-hmm. Right, okay. Well, let's play a piece of music and then we'll come back, Lynn. Thank you.
1: Thank you.
0: What is coming up? We have Spandau Ballet with Round and Round.

0: Round and round at Spandau Ballet. We're here with Lynn Perriman. So the last few minutes, please, Lynn, we're talking about life coaching. Now, you were talking, I was saying that every client is obviously different, and you were talking about workshops. So can you sort of elaborate and how, obviously, what happens when you're a child can affect certain things. So if you can just talk about that.
1: Yeah, sure. Very much so. Childhood experiences often at the base of simple life patterns that stay with you into adulthood, which have no place on being there, really. Mm-hmm. For example, a child might be told or might be explained or been told, oh, they're very shy. They're very shy. They, you know, you might not be shy. You might just be a small child looking up at big adults. It could be a family gathering, and you're a bit nervous, you know, so you take a step back and you don't rush towards it. If you're consistently told that you're shy, you're shy, you're shy, it's very difficult to grow up with the belief that you're anything but shy. It's as if these little things, when we're tiny, when we're small, and we don't question because, you know, parents don't mean to be mean or nasty or critical, but if that child doesn't have a chance to evolve and express itself and be good at something, then it will, you know, it can linger a long time and affect them as adults. What we do, especially in if you attend a workshop, which is usually about between five and 10 people, you do begin to realise when you're in that safe space that there's people of all different shapes and sizes and everything, but all with maybe something of their inner child that hasn't been properly exercised, if you like. So you get an opportunity to do that through coaching, through gentle coaching, through asking the question, but is that you? Are you, you're not five anymore, is this you? Tell me, for example, I was going to say to you, Sue, tell me, for example, look at what things do you think you've achieved? And you could reel off all these things and you think, oh, hang on a minute, how could I be shy? How could I be really shy? Mm. How could I not achieve things when I've already done these things? Mm. So it does tend to be a lack of self-esteem, a lack of self-worth that hinders people becoming the best that they can be. Mm-hmm. So that for me is the crux of good coaching, is helping people to identify that, find a way to look at it in a different way, think about it differently, change your thought, you can change your life.
0: And you can definitely, because so when people say, oh, it can't be helped, it's in my DNA, what do you say to that?
1: Well, that's controversial, isn't it? Personally, I believe in the power of your mind, and I believe that if you believe that you're a good person, and you, if you need to go and see a therapist and help that and help them, for them to help you identify all the good things that you've done, all the achievements you've made, even small things. For some people, just getting out of bed in the morning is a massive achievement. You know, you do small steps make big long journeys, good ones, and they make good changes. So in answer to your question, Sue, yes, I believe that if you can help someone to change their opinion, to have a greater sense of self-worth, to love themselves like they would love a child. If you were that little child, you should be putting your arms around that little child mentally and say, I love you, you're worthy, and you're fantastic. Mm-hmm. And it goes a long way. I've seen the results when people find that inner peace. Not saying, you know, you've got to jump on top of the Empire State Building and shout, hey world, I'm the best thing since sliced bread. It's about that quiet knowledge, that knowing that you find yourself worthy of love. Mm-hmm. And it goes a long way.
0: Mm-hmm. And I suppose, again, it's going back to stress. It's learning how to cope with stress and putting it into the right compartment of priority, I presume.
1: That's very good. Yeah, that is. Because half the things we stress about are never going to happen. Mm. Never. Mm. It's somewhere. If it's in the past, we can't change it. Mm-hmm. We can accept it. Do whatever you feel. Some people are quite happy to forgive it or or say, right, okay, I'm done with that. It's already robbed me of sleepless nights or bad feelings or horrible relationships. It's robbed me of that. I'm not going to let it take my present mm-hmm. and my future. Mm-hmm. And if it's something in the future, well, that's mm-hmm. a wasting today, isn't it? Because mm-hmm. you're not even there. It might mm-hmm. not happen. It probably won't happen. Mm-hmm. And especially when you change your ideas of that I want to love myself. I see the best for myself, whatever that may be. Mm-hmm. So, yeah, I think for you to have a positive attitude, not saying not negative, because, you know, there is a balance. We mm-hmm. sometimes have to experience the negative things in life to be able to even appreciate the positive things that come our way.
0: Yeah. Okay. So how do we get in touch with you, Lynn? Well, Lynn is going to be here now till 4 o'clock for the end of my show. So if you'd like to have a chat with her, she's very happy to speak with you. 01480 727 104. That's 01480 727 104. Or you can go onto our website, go to our local business director, and you'll find Lynn in there, and you'll find her phone number and email address, and you can have a chat with her then. So Lynn, thank you very much for coming along. It was most charming.
1: Thank you so much for having me.
0: And I'll put some music on now.
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That's our lovely local lad, Ed Sheeran, with Bad Habits. Now, taking us up to the 2 o'clock news, we have 10cc with Dreadlock Holiday. And don't forget, Lynn is here for another hour. And if you want to have a chat with her, 01480 727 104. And it's the 3 o'clock news, and it is read by Tanita Sim. So I'll see you the other side.

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1: Keir Starmer has admitted he's got to turn things around if he's going to remain as Prime Minister. His authority has suffered a further blow with the resignation of Defence Secretary John Healey over long-delayed defence investment plans. The Prime Minister insisted defence spending was a priority. Next, David Hockney has died aged 88. His publicist says he died peacefully at his home yesterday. Lisa Darvall looks back over his life.
2: Long seen as a national treasure with his huge round spectacles, gentle Yorkshire burr and bleach blonde hair, his image was almost as distinctive and familiar as his paintings. Over the course of more than seven decades, his joyful, optimistic vision made him one of the world's most popular artists, responsible for some of the most memorable images of the 20th and 21st centuries. In 2018, his painting Portrait of an Artist, Pool with Two Figures, was sold at auction in New York for $90 million, smashing the then record for a work by a living artist.
1: A driver who caused the deaths of a father and one of his closest friends in a car crash while over the drink driving limit has been jailed for 12 years. Leymanos Navidas and Kaylin Hadzviev died during the collision on the A13 near Rainham, East London, on February 14th last year. The UK's first daily weight loss pill has been approved for private prescriptions. The Wegovy tablet is for obese adults with a BMI of 30 or above. Personal trainer Rachel Olsen-Saller runs PT Unleashed in West Yorkshire.
3: To lose fat while preserving as much muscle as possible. Exercise obviously brings benefits that medication alone can't provide, and it also improves cardiovascular fitness.
1: And the World Cup is now well and truly underway. Mexico beat South Africa 2-0 and South Korea got off to a winning start as they came from behind to beat Czechia 2-1. Attention now turns to co-host Canada. That's the latest from Radio News Hub. I'm Tanita Sims.
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1: Rather windy in the north with further showers, heavy at times, mostly dry with clear spells in the south, but low cloud lingering in the southwest. Cooler than last night with lows of 10 degrees Celsius.

Katy Perry there with Daisies. Welcome back to the final hour of Friday afternoons on News Valley Radio with me, Sue Rodwell-Smith, on 104 FM. Now, we've had in the last hour chatting away to Lynn Perriment, who is a life coach. She's going to be here for another hour, so she's happy to talk to anybody who wants to ring in. 01480 727 104. The hat's 01480 727 104. And the quiz question for today is... and I've lost it. My paper has run away with me. Yes, Jim Henson is the creator of what beloved cast of characters? We had a few people ring in and told us Jim Henson is the creator of what beloved cast of characters. And also, if you had an embarrassing date, ring in and tell us all about it. 01480 727 104. It's always lovely to hear from our listeners. Now, let's continue with Mr. Brightside, The Killers. But first of all, it's Band of Gold, Frida Payne. And this is for Carla and Rob, whose wedding anniversary was yesterday. 15 years, apparently. Well done, guys.

Mr. Brightside, The Killers, and before that it was Frida Payne and Band of Gold. 01480 727104 is the number to ring if you want to speak to Lynn, talk about Crohn's or life coaching, anything you want really. Now, I read something recently which I thought was quite interesting. A calorie pear tree became known as the survivor tree after enduring the September 11th, 2001 terror attacks at the World Trade Center. In October 2001, a severely damaged tree was discovered at Ground Zero with snapped roots and burned and broken branches. The tree was removed from the rubble and placed in the care of the New York City Department of Parks and Recreation. After its recovery and rehabilitation, the tree was returned to the memorial in 2010. New, smooth limbs extended from the gnarled stumps, creating a visible demarcation between the tree's past and present. The survivor tree is a living memory of reminder of resilience, survival, and rebirth. From 2013 to 2023, the 9/11 Memorial and Museum distributed calorie pear seedlings as part of a seedling program to communities impacted by the grand scale tragedy. Today, visitors come to witness the beauty of the survivor tree in all four seasons and to leave behind a special message of hope. Isn't that rather wonderful? And now we're going to listen to James Arthur Amory with Rewrite the Stars. Before that, it is Manic Street Preachers, People Ruin Paintings, certainly not David Hockney's paintings. And this is all for you, from me to you, my dear listeners.

0: secret I try to hide, but I can't have you. We're bound to break and my hands are tied.
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Of course, that was Madness and Driving in My Car. Now, Guess the Celebrity is coming up shortly. So, first of all, we're going to hear Teo Cruz with I Can Be. And then you can guess the celebrity. 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
2: Apple Home Improvements are giving away £50 if you can guess a celebrity from the clues given out each day on Mornings, Afternoons and Ouse Valley Drive. 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The winner's name will be announced on the next weekday edition of Ouse Valley Drive, which will be Wednesday the 1st of July. So the clue today is, he's male. 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And this is how you can enter. 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If you won £50, what can you do with that? Well, we've got Cruel to Be Kind, Nick Lowe. But first of all, it is Procol Harum, my favourite song of all time, A Whiter Shade of Pale, taking in to our sponsors.

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foreplay there with Every Teardrop Is a Waterfall. Now, don't forget, Ray Thompson is Elton Johnny's at Hartford Marina this evening. Tickets are £5. Just say you'll ask for Sue on the radio because I can then sign you in. But it's a brilliant. He is absolutely brilliant. And also, Patches are having their open day tomorrow at All Saints Passage in Huntingdon. So please go there. Now, let's listen to DJ Spoony and Sugar Babes Flowers. Before that, Hall & Oates, I Can't Go For That. Oh, dearie me.

DJ Spoony and Sugar Babes with Flowers. Well, that's all from me now, folks. I do hope you've enjoyed the last 3 hours. We're going out to Diana Ross and Marvin Gaye with Stop, Look and Listen. Now, the answer to the quiz question, Jim Henson is the creator of what beloved cast of characters? And it was, of course, the Muppets. Pete, Gemma and Dan rang in and got that. And we have to say thank you to Lynn Perriment for her show, for her chat in the middle hour, talking about life coaching and her dealing with Crohn's. And you can get all the information at oozevalleyradio.com. Just go to the website, go to our Listen Again facility, and you'll find it all on there. And also, don't forget, as I keep telling you, Elton John tonight at Hartford Marina, so go and see him. I'm just trying to think what else I can tell you. Oh, yes, of course, Neve is following me with Drive. And then at 7 o'clock it is Spotlight, led by Martin West and Melanie Green. At 7, Nate is in conversation with Sandra Burney, Spotlight's drama reporter. And at 8, Martin chats with Reese Wilson about his latest album. And at 9, the team chat with Fenland Booty. And then at 10 o'clock, it is the one and only Ian Stewart with the Friday Nate Light Show. I'm back again on Sunday with Scribblers at 4 p.m. This is Sue Rodwell-Smith. Have a fabulous weekend, won't you? And take good care of yourselves. Bye for now. Bye.

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3: David Hockney, one of the most celebrated and influential British artists of modern times, has died. He was 88. In a career spanning 7 decades, he was lauded for embracing digital art and the use of iPads as much as traditional painting. Even into his 80s, he laughed off suggestions of retirement.
4: Artists don't retire. I live in the studio, really. And that's all I want to do now. It's the only place I really want to be.
3: The Prime Minister's defended the tough decisions he's had to make over defence spending. Sir Keir Starmer's lost his

0: Defence Secretary and Armed Forces Minister within hours of each other after they disagreed with his plans. A mother who murdered her seven-week-old daughter in a fit of rage has been jailed for a minimum of 12 years. Sarah Ngaba from Telford visited a shop to buy a lottery ticket before seeking medical help for her daughter Eliza. Detective Chief Inspector Lee Holehouse is from West Mercia Police.
1: A young child suffered unimaginable and life-altering injuries at the hands of the very person who should have been her greatest protector. Eliza endured the consequences of her mother's violence for the remainder of her tragically short life, carrying both a physical and emotional burden of what was done to her.
0: Elon Musk is widely expected to become the world's first trillionaire later. It comes as his SpaceX company is being listed on the US stock exchange. At least 60% of children in England should be walking or cycling to school within a decade. The government's unveiled new active travel plans for millions of 5 to 16-year-olds. Harry Styles begins his record-breaking run of 12 nights at Wembley tonight. These fans say he's a one-off.
2: I've literally got his lyrics tattooed on me.
3: I feel like I've grown up with him in a way.
2: Going back a few years ago, I suffered bad with my anxiety, and his music was the only thing that gave me a bit of hope, really.
0: And Harry's former girlfriend Taylor Swift's made an emotional 21-minute speech after becoming the youngest woman ever to be inducted into the Songwriters Hall of Fame. That's the latest from Radio News Hub. I'm David Hall.
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0: It'll be windy with showers in the north. Some will be heavy at times, though. Mostly dry with clear spells in the south. Cooler than last night, a low of 10 degrees Celsius.

Hello, and you are listening to Ouse Valley Radio with me, Niamh Richards, on Drive Time. It is Friday again. Can't believe how quick the week's coming round. We've got a nice fun-filled show for you today. We've got our guest, the celeb. We've got a few other little bits and pieces coming up as well. The sun's starting to come out, so we're going to try and keep that sunny vibe going today. But yeah, so let's go for it. Let's enjoy.

Oh, that was Birds of a Feather, Billie Eilish. Such a lovely song on a nice sunny day. So coming up, we have got your chance of winning £50 with our Guess the Celeb competition. So that's going to be coming up in this first hour. We have got our business bulletin coming up. We have also got a little bit of chat about what's going on in the local community over the weekend. You know, I love to know what's happening, what music, live music's available and all that kind of stuff. So, I think it's going to be a nice filled show today. I'm in a new studio, so I'm just sussing it out. So bear with me today. Be kind like you usually are. We've got a really good variety of music today. I have admittedly snuck some Olivia Dean in there today because I did go and see her live yesterday. But I'll chat to you a little bit about that coming up shortly. But we've had some Billie Eilish and I feel like it's definitely time for some Chappell Roan.

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That is Brian Ferry. Hard rain's gonna fall. Well, hopefully no more rain today. I got caught in the rain dramatically yesterday. It was horrible. It was a very soggy day in London. It was not enjoyable from that perspective. But yeah, so good to have some sunshine. Hopefully some nice weather over the weekend. As per usual on a Friday, I want to know what you guys are up to. I want to hear what fun things you've got going on. So please do get in touch with us. You can drop us an email. 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Have a little look on our socials. We are at Ooze Valley Radio on X and Instagram. We're on Facebook. We're sharing some few more bits and pieces. So please do give us a like, give us a share. We want to get as many listeners. And we'll have a little chat about some of the things that we're going to be hopefully going along to over the summer. So it'd be lovely to meet some of you as well. So yeah, without further ado, let's have the Tom Robinson Band now.

our little respect erasure. Like I was saying, I was down in London today and I could see everyone getting super excited. I think Harry Styles is playing, or there might be some sort of Harry Styles themed event, but I'm pretty sure he's playing in London tonight. So everyone was all dressed up and ready to go. Lots of ties and glitter and lots of disco balls and jazzy outfits and everything. So it was definitely looking like it's getting busy. I'm quite enjoying that there's like themed concerts. Everyone's sort of getting a bit dressed up to the theme. So when I went to see Olivia Dean last night, there was a sea of polka dots and sequins everywhere. Who did we go and see? When I went to see Taylor Swift a couple of years ago, that one was everyone was dressing as one of her eras that there was. So it's really good. So it was nice seeing everyone getting all dressed up and excited to see Harry Styles. I've heard very good things about his show, so I think it's going to be incredible. If you're down in sort of London way this weekend and there's sequins everywhere, you understand Olivia Dean and Harry Styles being down there. We'll do that for sure. But speaking of which, let's have a little bit of adore you, Harry Styles.

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Mark Ronson, Late Night Feelings. I love that song. I just can't help but have a little dance to it. Anyway, stay tuned. We've got another song coming up. We've got a bit of Katie Tunstall, and then we have got our Guess the Celeb competition.

0: 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It is time for Guess the Celeb.
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0: So, Apple Home Improvements are giving away £50 if you can guess the celebrity from the clues given out each day on Mornings, Afternoons and Ouse Valley Drive. You can guess the celebrity at any time and the winner will be drawn completely at random after the competition closes at 7pm on Tuesday the 30th of June. The winner's name will be announced on the next weekday edition of Ouse Valley Drive, which is Wednesday the 1st of July. So, it's another week, we've got some more clues. So we'll do a little recap though, don't worry. So, this person was born in the UK, they were born a Leo, they were born in the year of the rooster, they were born after the Second World War, they are still alive, they have brown hair, they have blue-green eyes, they are married, they have four children, and today's clue is he is male. So we have another man. So we'll just go over those again, just to be sure. So born in the UK, born a Leo, born the year of the rooster, born after the Second World War, is still alive, brown hair, blue-green eyes. Feels like it should be a song, shouldn't it? Is married, has four children, and today's clue is it is a man. So we've got a bit more to go off now, which is good. I think the first few clues are always a little bit trickier, aren't they? So to enter the competition, email guesstheceleb@oosevalleyradio.com with your answer, along with your full name and phone number, so we can contact you if you win. 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Please note the entries sent to any other email address will not be accepted and late entries cannot be considered. 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So, if you have got any ideas, any thoughts, you can, yeah, drop us an email with the details we just gave. We want to know. We want to know what you're thinking. I have a few ideas, but I think I need to do a little bit more research into the year of the rooster. And we had a little talk about Leo's last week, didn't we? So, but I'm still not 100% sure. I think we're going to definitely have to have a little bit more of a think. But yeah, four children and his male. I'm still not too sure. But coming up for the rest of the show, we have got our business bulletin coming up. You will have another chance to hear all of these clues again in our final hour as well. I have had an email to say it is a very, very busy weekend locally. So we'll go through all those bits and pieces. We'll have a little look at what's going to keep the kids nice and busy. Hopefully the weather's going to hold out. It's not going to be as rainy and miserable as it has been this week. I think we're all due to get outside and enjoy some sunshine. I know that I'd like to get a little bit more fresh air before the work week starts again. But yeah, so lots more to come. Stay tuned, and we'll see what the news has to say.

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4: David Hockney, one of the most celebrated and influential British artists of modern times, has died. Lisa Darville has more.
5: In a statement, David Hockney's publicist said he died peacefully at home, 1 month short of his 89th birthday. His celebrated career spanned 7 decades, and his most famous paintings included The Splash, A Bigger Splash, Portrait of an Artist, My Parents, and Mr. and Mrs. Clark and Percy. Continuing to work into his later life, he laughed off the idea of retirement at an exhibition in 2015.
6: I live in the studio, really. It's the only place I really want to be.
5: He was lauded for his use of different formats, embracing digital art and the use of iPads as much as traditional painting.
4: Sir Keir Starmer insists defence is the number one priority at every spending review. The PM's been forced to defend his position after his defence secretary and armed forces minister quit over military spending plans. They claim proposals for defence investment is not enough. A mother who murdered her 7-week-old daughter in a fit of rage has been jailed. Sarah Ngaba has been sentenced to life imprisonment with a minimum term of 12 years for killing her daughter.

0: Daughter Eliza. A teenage girl's appeared in court accused of attempting to murder two students and a teacher following a knife attack at a school in Manchester. The incident's being investigated by counter-terrorism police, but it's not yet been declared a terrorist incident. Elon Musk is set to become the world's first trillionaire as his SpaceX company is listed on the US stock exchange.
1: It is certainly hard to believe that a little company that started in a warehouse in El Segundo is going public with the largest IPO ever. If people had told me this was going to happen, I was like, man, you must be smoking some really good crack.
0: Experts predict the share price will top $135. And Jill Scott's on the final stretch of her grueling cycle and running challenge. That's the latest from Radio News Hub. I'm David Hall.
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0: It'll be windy with showers in the north. Some will be heavy at times, though. Mostly dry with clear spells in the south. Cooler than last night, a low of 10 degrees Celsius.

That is Dua Lipa, Dance the Night. It looks like she was dancing the night away at her wedding over the last... Well, she's been really milking the wedding celebrations. I think she had a London wedding and then she's been somewhere in Italy living it up. And it looks like it has been a ball. It has been a star-studded cast of people arriving. It looks beautiful. I think her welcome party looked like more fun than anything. And she was definitely having a good old dance. I know wedding season is definitely upon us. I don't have many to go to this year. It's a little bit quieter, but next year and last year was a bit busier. But let us know what plans you've got. Are you heading to a wedding? Do you need some music to kind of keep you going, get you sort of dressed up and ready? Let us know. You can drop us an email. We are studio@oosevalleyradio.com. 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So OUSE. 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And you can obviously reach out to us on socials. We are at Ooze Valley Radio. Have a little look on our Facebook and Instagram. We would love to hear from you.

Oh, that was a new one from Perry. You Go Your Way. I've been loving seeing her doing some of her interviews and podcast promoing some of her new music. It's been good to see her releasing some new stuff. She's always got a good dance tune. It's just in time for the summer as well. But yeah, and I think a few of the other Little Mix girls have been popping a few songs out there. So it's nice to hear a bit of them again, because, you know, they've just got that really good like pop girly vibe, even though it's not as a group anymore. It's nice to hear them separately. Anyway, let's have a little bit of Tom Grennan.

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0: over my shoulder, Mike and the Mechanics. So it is that time again for our single of the week. So let's see what Tony has chosen.
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the new one from Taylor Swift. I knew it, I knew you. It's from the new Toy Story 5 soundtrack, which I'm really excited. I think that's the first song they've released from the soundtrack so far. So I'm excited to see who else is going to be on there. The film comes out in UK cinemas on the 19th of June, and they've already been having some of the premieres around London. So they've had all the cast and crew together, which has been really fun because it has been a while. A lot of my friends have been saying since the first Toy Story came out and Toy Story 5 has come out, they've gone from being Andy to Andy's mum now because they've all got children of their own. So it's been a long time coming, but they're just such great films. And if you kind of grew up watching them or your kids love them, it's going to be a really good one to see. I saw in one of the press conferences as well that when one of the speakers was coming out, the cast who were all sat there, they all pretended to be asleep. So it was as if Andy's mum was coming. And so they screamed and then they all lay on the chairs pretending to be asleep. And then when they came on, they all kind of woke up. It was brilliant. I definitely recommend checking it out if you get a chance. But yeah, it'll be interesting to see who else is on there. I'm sure it's a star-studded lineup. So we'll have to wait and see. But for now, let's have a little bit of Avicii.

Oh, My Girl, The Temptations. I really love that song. It always reminds me of Father of the Bride. It's just so good. Definitely on a nice sunny day. It's really starting to, the sun's coming out. Bit of blue sky I can see from the studio today, which is nice. Makes a change from the glum rain we had yesterday. So coming up for the rest of the show, we are, like I said before, we're going to touch base on the local stuff coming up in the community. We've got all that fun for you, and you'll have your another chance to hear the clues for the Guess the Celeb competition, so stay tuned. But thank you for listening to Ouse Valley Radio and having us as your soundtrack for your Friday. We hope we're keeping you company. Not long to go. If you're still at work, 6 o'clock is coming and it's time to clock off. Or if you're one of the lucky ones who's already on the way home, I hope you're not in too much traffic. But let's have a little bit of Waiting for a Girl Like You to help you keep on your way.

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Heart. That's Bluebells, Young at Heart. So you are still listening to Ooze Valley Drive with me, Niamh Richards. Thank you for staying tuned and listening. Coming up this weekend in the Huntingdonshire area. So tonight it is Sherlock Holmes and the Hound of the Baskervilles at the Commemoration Hall at 7:30 p.m. It features live music, audience interaction and more mystery than you can shake a magnifying glass at, apparently. So that's at 7:30 tonight. So you've still got time. You've got at least an hour and a bit to get yourself sorted. Tomorrow, there is the Great Fen Encounter. It's a one-day guided summer safari at Ramsey Heights Nature Reserve. It's 9 a.m. till 5:30 p.m. So that sounds quite nice. Hopefully the weather will be nice for it. We've got the Riverside Gala at the Riverside Park in Huntingdon. It is free entry. It's open from 11 a.m. till 5 p.m. I think we're hoping to go along. We will hopefully be there. So come and say hi if you see us around. I saw the gala last year and it looked really lovely, and it's a nice sort of family event. There's lots to do there with the kids as well. So definitely head on down there. I know it was the Open Gardens in Godmanchester, I think, last weekend. So this weekend, it is the Buckton Open Gardens. There's various locations in the village. It is 12 o'clock until 5 p.m. So definitely have a little look. I think I told you guys last week about the ones in Hemmingford I went to last year, and they were just beautiful. And it's so nice getting to know sort of more people locally and having a chat, getting a bit of inspiration for your own garden. I think I definitely need it. Mine will not be open for the Open Gardens this year. Also coming up, the library is presenting tomorrow gel plate printing workshop at the library, 1:30 till 3:30. There's Choral Legacies at St Mary's Church in Godmanchester. It's the Huntsville Choir. That's at 7:30 p.m. tomorrow. So that sounds like it's going to be a lot of fun. So a fun-filled Saturday. There's lots coming up. But let's have a little bit more music, and then we'll have a little look at what's on Sunday.

Silver Convention get up and boogie there. So we'll pick up where we left off, talking about plans for the weekend and what's coming up on Sunday. So we have got the God Manchester Museum on Saturday and Sunday this weekend. Are open 2 p.m. till 5 p.m. You can go and have a little nosy round there. There is the Histon and Impington Open Gardens. That is 11 a.m. till 5 p.m. Which will be nice. On Sunday, there is a free open-air concert in St. Neots at Riverside Park. So that's from 2.30 till 4.30. Bring your own chair, blanket, bring a little bit of a picnic. This week's performers are the IMPS Ukulele Group, which would be lovely. That would be nice. Hopefully a nice bit of weather there on Sunday as well. But no, it's so nice to have all these community events coming up. I think it's really lovely. It's always good to go along, support some local businesses as well. Get to hear some local artists is always good fun. We'll have a little talk in a little while about what's coming up on Spotlight and local artists as well. But yeah, so it sounds like a busy weekend all round. I'm definitely going to try and pop along to some of the open gardens, I think. I didn't get a chance to go to the ones last week, so it'll be nice to go along to Buckton or Histon this weekend. But like I said, get in touch with us as well. You can give us a text, O-U-S-E, that's OOSE, so O-U-S-E, then a space, add your name, a message to 63666. Your texts are charged at your standard network rate. We want to

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3: The sound of a trillionaire. That's the opening bell on the US stock exchange as Elon Musk makes financial history. He's become the world's first trillionaire thanks to the flotation of his company SpaceX, and he's got big plans.
4: Anyone who wants to go to the moon, anyone who wants to go to Mars, or anywhere in the solar system, and maybe beyond the solar system at some point, we want to be able to take you there. Not just a few astronauts, I mean you. Literally you.
3: David Hockney, one of the most celebrated and influential British artists of modern times, has died. He was 88. In a career spanning seven decades, he was lauded for embracing digital art and the use of iPads as much as traditional painting. Even into his 80s, he laughed off suggestions of retirement.
5: Artists don't retire. I live in the studio, really. And that's all I want to do now. That's all I want to see the place I really want to be.
3: The Prime Minister's defended the tough decisions he's had to make over defence spending. Sir Keir Starmer's lost his Defence Secretary and Armed Forces Minister after they disagreed with his plans. A mother who murdered her seven-week-old daughter in a fit of rage has been jailed for a minimum of 12 years. Sarah Ngaba from Telford visited a shop to buy a lottery ticket before seeking medical help for her daughter Eliza. Detective Chief Inspector Lee Holhouse is from West Mercia Police.
6: A young child suffered unimaginable and life-altering injuries at the hands of the very person who should have been her greatest protector. Eliza endured the consequences of her mother's violence for the remainder of her tragically short life, carrying both the physical and emotional burden of what was done to her.
3: Harry Styles begins his record-breaking run of 12 nights at Wembley tonight. These fans say he's a one-off.
7: I've literally got his lyrics tattooed on me.
8: I feel like I've grown up.

0: life with him in a way. Going back a few years ago, I suffered bad with my anxiety, and his music was the only thing that gave me a bit of hope, really.
1: Styles takes to the stage at 8:15. That's the latest from Radio News Hub. I'm David Hall.
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1: Windy with showers in the north. Some of them will be heavy at times. Mostly dry with clear spells in the south, though. It's cooler than last night, a low of 10 degrees Celsius.

If You're Not the One, Daniel Bedingfield there for you. So, in the final hour, it's our last hour together. We've got another chance for you to hear the guest of Celeb Clues. We've got some more good music coming. Just shout out to lovely Scott, who's been helping me today. He's been talking me through the new digital studio. So, as you know, I'm a bit pretty new to drive time. So, finally got to grips with one studio. And so, fingers crossed, semi-competent in the other. Hopefully it'll carry on going well, but we'll wait and see. I won't jinx it too soon. But the next song, I've got a classic. It's a great one. We've got a little bit of Glen Campbell and The Witch in Alignment.

Fiction Factory Heaven there for you. So we were having a little chat, I think, the other week about a few things coming up locally over the summer that I am definitely going to be heading down to go and see. Love a bit of live music, you know me. Always trying to get to see something local too. So Ouse Valley Radio are the media partners of Enfest, the Needingworth Festival. It is a free local music and real ale festival. It's the 26th and the 27th of June, so it's just around the corner. It's a great weekend for the family, local live bands, activities for the children, there's stalls. So we're going to hopefully be there. Well, we will be there. We'll be covering it. So come along and say hi. A few other things coming up. Tickets on sale now for the Heartfelt Productions version of Agatha Christie's The Hollow. That's at the Commemoration Hall. That is the 24th and the 27th of June. So that is at 7:30, and there's a little matinee performance as well at 2:30. So if you buy the tickets in person from the Discover Huntingdon shop in the Commemoration Hall, you don't have to pay fees. At the Shakespeare at the Towers is going to be playing on the 23rd of June to the 4th of July, The Comedy of Errors. So you can have a little look at that and get some tickets. That is, the website for that is SATT.org.uk. The St. Ives Youth Theatre are presenting a Back to the 80s at the Burgess Hall in St. Ives. So that is from the 22nd to the 25th of July. Tickets are on sale now at siyt.co.uk. Back to the 80s tells the story of the senior class of William Ocean High School, as remembered through the eyes of now 30-something Corey Palmer. The 17-year-old Corey is madly in love with his next-door neighbour, Tiffany Houston, and one of the coolest girls in school. But she is too busy swooning over Michael Feldman, one of the hottest guys around. So that's a little bit of intel. It sounds very much like Off Campus, just based in the 80s, which probably makes it even better. So there's lots happening. And of course, we've got the Cambridge Folk Festival happening in Cherry Hinton. That's the 1st and 2nd of August. So there's tickets for day tickets and camping available now. So definitely get down there, have a little look. I'm definitely going to be going to the Folk Festival, I think, this year. I think it'll be really good to get down there. So yeah, lots to come this summer. But let's have a little bit of Old Dominion now.

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0: that was Shiny Happy People, REM. So we have got plenty coming up, so please stay tuned. But now we have got Dan Hartman with Instant Replay. But for now, let's have the business bulletin.
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2: Britain's economy contracted last month for the first time in 8 months. It comes with signs that the Iran war is beginning to take its toll on some sectors. The Office for National Statistics says gross domestic product declined by 0.1% in April, in a sharp pullback from growth of 0.3% in March. It is the latest sign that the Iran war is squeezing some sectors after recent official retail figures revealed sales fell at their fastest rate for almost a year. Next, oil prices have fallen to a three-month low and stocks are rallying. It's after Donald Trump claimed he was close to reaching a deal with Iran, sparking fresh hopes among investors. Financial markets were rebounding at the end of the week, and Barclays has agreed to buy children's debit card and money management app GoHenry in a bid to turbocharge its youth banking offering and reach more affluent families. It will acquire the UK business from American fintech firms Acorns, which will keep hold of GoHenry's US division.
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Oh, instant replay. That's such a good one. So for the rest of your evening, you have we've got a lot coming up. So it is our usual spotlight team on tonight. They've got a few things coming up. I think they're going to be having a chat to our drama reporter about the latest amateur dramatic performances in June coming up. I think Martin's going to be having a chat with Reese Wilson about his latest album, which will be great. And then Martin and the team are going to be having a chat with Fenland Booty, and we are going to hear some of their music as well. So there's lots to stay tuned for later on. But yeah, for now, let's keep the vibe going. Let's have a little bit of Hozier.

do it for love. Oh, that one's so good. So you'll have to forgive me. My voice is starting to go a little bit. I was pretty much screaming at the top of my lungs last night at Olivia Dean. It was so wholesome. For those of you who usually listen to Drive Time, you know I've pretty much been counting down for this since I bought the tickets in October. So it's been a long time coming. But I was very fortunate enough to go last night, and I feel like there's quite a few local people that ended up going as well. But it was brilliant. It was probably one of the most wholesome gigs I've ever been to. It was lots of love and lots of dancing and lots of people just enjoying themselves. Olivia Dean is obviously just having such a moment right now. She's everywhere and anywhere, and I'd place good bets that she will potentially be on the sort of the next James Bond film as the song, or she'll be on the album or something. Like she's kind of blowing up. Her and Ray are just going crazy, but they're both such great performers in terms of they had live bands with sort of genuine musicians, and they had saxophone playing solos, and the guitarists were just incredible. It was just a full show, and there was glitter and glam. It was just incredible. And they both of them create such an atmosphere. And I think everyone I've spoken to who's also been has just said that it's just such a lovely vibe. And I think it's very rare for that to happen nowadays, especially when people are playing such big venues like the O2. It's really hard to get that kind of intimate feel, but she really did make that. And this is her, so last night was night five, and tonight's, I think, night six of her selling out the O2. So to sell it out and still make it feel so intimate and include everyone, it was just, yeah, it was amazing. I think she had family and friends there as well, which always makes it a bit more special because she's really go for it. She cried a bit. I think we all cried. I think I cried at least two, if not three, maybe six times. So I'm really very sorry for the hoarse voice today. It's starting to just start to go a little bit now. I had a great time. But make sure you get yourself down some local gigs. It's going to see people live is what funds them. Unfortunately, sort of playing them on the radio and stuff like that is obviously great, and streaming them is brilliant. But especially with local artists, like, it's so important to go and see them in person and book them for gigs and stuff like that, because that's where their main part of their income comes. So yeah, don't forget about your local artists as well. You've got to go and support them. But yeah, definitely.

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1: Animals can't speak to drivers, but if they could, they would be asking us, telling us by the sounds of it, to put our litter and fruit waste in the bin. Because roadside litter kills an estimated 3 million animals every year. No wonder they sound miffed. So let's lend them a paw. Let's take our rubbish with us and bin it properly. National Highways. And what's that? They said thanks very much.
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Our Four Tops, When She Was My Girl. Ah, great song. So, coming up next, we have got Guess the Celeb with our Apple Home Improvements. But first, let's have a little bit of Gnarls Barkley.

0: Oh, that was Gnarls Barkley. Crazy. 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
0: So, Apple Home Improvements are giving away £50 if you can guess the celebrity. From clues given out each day on mornings, afternoons and Ouse Valley Drive, you can guess the celebrity at any time and the winner will be drawn completely at random after the competition closes at 7pm on Tuesday the 30th of June. The winner's name will be announced on the next weekday edition of Ouse Valley Drive on Wednesday the 1st of July. So we have had most of the clues through now. We've had them through once already today, so let's go again. So this person was born in the UK. They were born a Leo. They were born in the year of the rooster. They were born after the Second World War. They are still alive. They have brown hair. They have blue-green eyes. They are married. They have four children. He is male. He still works. Oh, I nearly read the next one. I'm not going to say it. I got halfway through. So today's clue is that he is male. So it could. I have a couple of ideas, but I'm not sure. But if you do have an idea, then to enter the competition, email guessthecelebat@oozevalleyradio.com with your answer, along with your full name and phone number, so we can contact you if you win. 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So please do get in touch. Let us know what you think. But yeah, let's see.

Satan and Young Hearts Run Free. So that is everything for me today on Ouse Valley Drive. Thank you so much for listening. And thank you so much for putting up with my slightly croakier voice than usual. It's been lovely. It has been so nice. But don't worry, we are still going to be the soundtrack to your Friday night. So coming up next, we've got Spotlight. Like I said before,

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3: Elon Musk has become the world's first trillionaire. Shares in his SpaceX company have soared as it debuted on the US stock exchange. The tech boss is clearly delighted.
4: It is certainly hard to believe that a little company that started in a warehouse in El Segundo is going public with the largest IPO ever. If people had told me this was going to happen, I was like, man, you must be smoking some really good crack.
3: The United States and Iran appear to be close to agreeing a deal on extending the ceasefire in the Middle East. The Prime Minister of Pakistan, who's been mediating negotiations, says the final text of a proposal has now been reached. Sir Keir Starmer insists defence is the number one priority at every spending review. The PM's been forced to defend his position after his defence secretary and armed forces minister quit over military spending plans. They claim proposals for defence investment is not enough. A mother who murdered her seven-week-old daughter in a fit of rage has been jailed. Sarah Ngaba has been sentenced to life imprisonment with a minimum term of 12 years for killing her daughter, Eliza. A British man's been jailed for more than 6 years for encouraging a 21-year-old American to take his own life with a shotgun during a video call. Dylan Phelan has been sentenced at Leeds Crown Court following the suicide of Travis Dyer in Louisiana. Mr. Justice Cotter delivered sentencing remarks.
5: You and all others who use the internet to discuss suicide and self-harm should realise that what you do online is not beyond the reach of the law. Anyone who assists or encourages suicide should expect severe punishment.
3: And the King has paid tribute to David Hockney, who's died at the age of 88. He said the artist was a man of irrepressible charm, talent and constant innovation, who was one of life's true originals. That's the latest from Radio News Hub. I'm David Hall.
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3: Windy with showers in the north. Some of them will be heavy at times. Mostly dry with clear spells in the south, though. It's cooler.

0: than last night, a low of 10 degrees Celsius.
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Rachel Hill there with Where You Hide. You're listening to Spotlight on Ouse Valley Radio, the sound of Huntingdonshire. Thank you so much to Neve for doing the drive time. We have a packed show for you tonight. On at 9, we have Fenland Booty with playing some live music. On at 8, we have Reese Wilson talking about a new album with some more live music. And then here later on in this first hour, we have Miles in to talk all things drama. So to kick off this first hour, we have Mr. Griff with Supernatural.

0: Mr. Griff there with Supernatural. We haven't played that in a while. He's actually playing on the 20th of June at St. Neots Market Square for Summer Sessions, which is a new concert thing starting up on that day. So yeah, Saturday the 20th of June, Mr. Griff will be there with The Quiet Houses, Claudia Kate and Passion Parade from 1 till 5. But yeah, but we have Miles here to talk
1: Hello.
0: About all things drama.
1: Hi, Nate.
0: Hello. You alright?
1: I'm good, thank you. How are you doing?
0: That's good, I'm alright.
1: Excellent.
0: What have you got for us?
1: Well, I was going to run through the list. So there's been a few shows since I was last on, and we've got a few more coming up. So the ones that are coming up this month that people probably want to get on top of, there's Heartfelt Productions' The Hollow, which I've mentioned on here before, and I don't know if we've already had someone else in talking about it, but it's an Agatha Christie play.
0: Yeah, starring and directed by Paul Sweeney.
1: Exactly, yeah. It's Paul Sweeney and Steph Meaney are the directors.
0: Yeah.
1: And they have been working very hard. It's coming into its like last final weeks of the rehearsal. And it's looking very good. It's looking like a really fun one. I don't want to talk too much about the story because obviously it is a murder mystery.
0: Yeah.
1: As is an Agatha Christie classic. But the tickets are selling really fast and people want to probably get in there sooner rather than later. So the dates of the performances are from Wednesday the 24th of June to Saturday the 27th of June. There's a matinee on the Saturday at 2:30, but the regular showings are at 7:30 p.m.
0: Yeah.
1: People can get the tickets from either comhall.org online, or you can also just pop into the commemoration hall. They've got a little shop there during the regular opening hours, and people can buy tickets in person, which means you do get to avoid having to pay the booking fee, which we all love. There's also the My Sister in This House one. That's not until September, but I don't think tickets are available yet, but that is an ongoing one. The other thing that we've got coming up very soon that people need to be buying their tickets for is, of course, the classic Huntingdon special, the Shakespeare at the Towers.
0: Oh, yeah.
1: Yeah, so we have that later this month. James Barwise directing it. And it is the Comedy of Errors. So it should be a nice, fun one, which is a bit more on the comedy side of things than the tragedy, which is a nice break for Shakespeare. For those who don't know, it's an open-air production, so the weather can sometimes be a bit changeable, as we have experienced for the past couple of weeks. I think last year it was very, very hot, and there's not really any shelter in the seating there, so whether it's raining, bring an umbrella, and if it's really sunny, bring a parasol, I guess. But the dates of that production are from Tuesday the 23rd of June to Saturday the 4th of July. They don't have a performance on Sunday the 28th, just so people are aware. Those performances, again, they start at 7:30 p.m. The Saturday matinee, 2:30 p.m. I'm pretty sure that's just the standard times across most of the clubs around here.
0: Yeah.
1: They also do a touch tour on Monday the 29th of June. So that's for people who have impaired vision, so they can see, sort of, you know, get a chance to experience the set and costumes and things like
0: that's good.
1: Before the production, it's really good. And then the caption performance, which they have, for those who are hard of hearing, Tuesday the 30th of June. And people can get tickets from www.satt.org.uk. So those are the ones coming up this month.
0: Well, should we play a song? Give you a bit of a break?
1: Yeah, let's have a break, and then I can talk about the ones coming up in July, because there's plenty more on the way.
0: This is Ollie Bruce with This Old Town.

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0: Maria Stella there with Catch Me If You Can, and before that you had Megan Scott with Tunnel Vision. I'm currently joined by Miles. Hello.
1: Hey, Nate. Yeah, we're talking about drama in the area. So, I already mentioned a few of the big ones coming up. There's a few others that are happening this month. So, one of them is currently on right now, and it's from it's the Biggleswade Arts and Theatre Society, BATS. Yeah. So they are currently putting on Shakespeare's Twelfth Night, and it's been going, I think, since yesterday, but it's on until the end of the weekend, till the 14th, at the Big Theatre in Biggleswade. So if anyone round that way still hasn't, you know, booked up their weekend plans, that's a good idea.
0: Yeah.
1: And then there's also Melodramatics, who do a lot of musicals. They are having their AGM, their annual general meeting, this coming Sunday, the 14th, at 1:30 p.m. at the Barclays Room in the Priory Centre at New Street. So that, if you are interested in getting involved in that side, either in the production, they're after a new chair, vice chair, treasurer, etc. And if you have, if you're into musicals at all, it's a good shout if you want to get involved with them.
0: Yeah,
1: because they've done some really good ones recently. They did The Little Mermaid, and they've done The Sleeping Beauty. And they've got some more coming up, so it'll be a good insight into what's going on with them. Other than that, it's going to be moving on to July.
0: Yeah.
1: So we have a few productions coming up in July. Huntingdon Drama Club has got Bazaar and Rummage. It's by Sue Townsend, so very popular playwright. And that's going to be the 15th to the 18th of July.
0: What's that about?
1: It's about a group of women who have agoraphobia, the fear of going outside.
0: Yeah.
1: And for the first time ever, they've all made it kind of out to meet up with each other, because they're a sort of support group, and they're holding a rummage sale at like a church hall.
0: All right.
1: And it's a serious drama with plenty of comedy in there about, you know, their own idiosyncrasies and how they're trying to manage and get through it and what triggered their phobias in the first place.
0: Yeah.
1: It's a really good play, and all women cast, they're doing a great job with that. So that's going to be at the Commemoration Hall. We also have, at the Com Hall again, there's the Plandits present The Big Bad Wolf, which is a rock and roll musical.
0: All right.
1: That's actually not until August. It's Friday the 28th of August, but that's their next one coming up.
0: Yeah.
1: Then you have St. Ives Youth Theatre. Their one is July 22nd to the 25th of July. It's Back to the 80s, which should be good fun. Everyone loves the 80s.
0: Yeah.
1: So you can't really go wrong there. And that's the Youth Theatre. So it's at Burgess Hall in St. Ives, which is, it's about the story of a senior class of the William Ocean High School, as remembered through the eyes of now 30-something Corey Palmer. So it's a sort of time travel 80s. Doors open for 7 p.m. And it should be quite a fun and nostalgic experience. There's also St. Neots Players have got their show coming up, which is Dirty Dusting.
0: All right.
1: It's a little play. It's a little play on words. It's about it's a comedy about three elderly cleaning ladies who start a telephone sex line. And so there's a lot of humour in there.
0: Yeah.
1: And it's also, you know, a heartwarming side to it. And that's from the 23rd to the 25th of July at 7:30 p.m. plus Saturday matinee at 2:30. And that's at the St. Neots Conservative Club. So you can get tickets for that at stneotsplayers.co.uk.
0: Yeah. Should we play some music?
1: I think so. Then, let's do it.
0: Yeah. Well, coming up next is a first play from Solomon Smith. He has a new album out, and this is one of the songs from that album. Called Revolving and Rotating. It marks an evolution for him and a move away from jazz and blues influences. The new album centres around themes of cyclical growth, personal transformation, and the relentless passage of time. So this is Revolving and Rotating by Solomon Smith.
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0: there with their cover of Let Me Entertain You. Before that, you had Christian Smith and the Heretics with Release Restraint. 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Hello.
1: Hey,
0: again.
1: That was a great song. I was enjoying that.
0: Yeah.
1: Lots of energy. Yeah, I'm almost done with the updates. There's still plenty of stuff because it is the summer, and I'm sure there's some smaller events that I've missed, so yeah. Always keep people's eyes out. So Huntington Drama Club has a few other events that are not productions, but there's an auditions coming up.
0: Oh, right.
1: It's not until July, but it's for the autumn production, which is We Are Three Sisters. It's played by Blake Morrison, and it's a sort of, it's got elements of Anton Chekhov's Three Sisters, the play, combined with the actual real life story of the Bronte sisters.
0: Oh, right.
1: You know, the authors, yeah. and about their life back in the 1840s in Yorkshire. It's really sort of fun, interesting drama, and it's got a lot of kind of echoes of sort of today's issues and but also about their own struggles. So it's a really nice sort of almost autobiographical play, and that's a mixture of, I think there's 10 roles in total. So that's the auditions for that will be on the 13th of July and Monday the 20th of July at the Women's Institute in Huntington. Auditions are at 7:30 p.m. If anyone's interested, please contact Hunts Drama Club Productions at gmail.com or go on the Huntington Drama Club website. The actual production dates are the 25th to the 28th of November. The other thing coming up, which is the last one I'm just going to mention, is that there's a play reading of The Incident Room, which will be taking place on Friday the 19th of June at 7:30 p.m. also at the Women's Institute in Huntington. It's free for people who are members of the Huntington Drama Club, but it's otherwise only £3. And it's nice for hours to come along and have a read. It's quite an interesting play. It's by Olivia Hurst and David Byrne, and it's about the Yorkshire Ripper. And it's set like sort of behind the scenes, so it's like the police investigation as they're doing it, and it brings up quite a lot of like the issues of the time and all that. But it's quite an interesting play, quite a fun take on it.
0: Yeah, sounds it.
1: Yeah. And then of course we have a whole bunch of different, not drama related, but there's a whole bunch of events and festivals, things happening. There'll be some comedy shows. I know there's some live music happening, so I'm sure everyone's gonna be very busy. All their weekends are probably filling up fast.
0: Yeah. And when are you on, because you said something about being on stage?
1: Yes, well, I'm in The Hollow, which is the Heartfelt Productions one, which is a charity production, so all the money that is raised from that gets it reinvested into the commemoration hall.
0: Oh, that's good.
1: So it's for a good cause, and it's also a very good play. Lots of fun acting, and it's like I said earlier, the ticket sales are going really well. So if anyone's got any interest,
0: can you say who you're playing?
1: I've only got I'm one of the smaller roles, but I have a little bit of fun. So I'm Detective Sergeant Penny.
0: Oh, right.
1: Yeah, so I get to ask the questions so that I'm like the audience surrogate.
0: Oh, nice.
1: And then I'm basically the sidekick to the actual inspector.
0: Oh, right.
1: Who's actually solving.
0: Sidekick's always the best.
1: Yeah, it's really fun. I mean, this is the thing with drama. If anyone's got any interest in taking part in any of their local clubs, and there's plenty of them, it's always a good idea to get involved, because even if it's only a small role to start with, it's always good fun.
0: Amazing. Thank you, Miles.
1: Thank you.
0: We've got Joan of Arc now with On My Way.

Joan of Arc there with On My Way here on Spotlight on Ouse Valley Radio, the sound of Huntingdonshire. We're coming up to the end of our first hour, but don't worry because we still have some packed couple of hours. In our third hour, that is from 9 till 10, we've got Fenland Booty coming in. But coming up just after me, we have Martin West talking to Reese Wilson. We were just listening to Miles tell us everything about drama coming up this month and next month, which is always amazing. So we have a bit of Laura T with Moments here to end off this first hour.

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4: Elon Musk is the world's first trillionaire. The founder of SpaceX has listed the company on the US stock exchange and shares are trading higher than expected at $150. Chief Operating Officer Gwynne Shotwell says it's an incredible day.
5: Today we make history again. Elon founded this company in 2002 to build rockets and spaceships that will take humans to Mars, the moon, and even beyond. Everyone said we could never get to orbit. 2 years later, we got a real rocket to orbit.
4: A mother who murdered her 7-week-old daughter is beginning a life sentence. Sarah Ngaba from Telford killed her daughter Eliza in a fit of rage. She'll serve at least 12 years. Four Palestine Action activists have been jailed for causing more than £1 million worth of damage to an Israeli defence firm's factory in the UK. The group used an old prison van to crash into the Elbit Systems site near Bristol in 2024. They've been sentenced to between 4 and 8 years. Mr. Justice Johnson says it was a brutal crime.
6: You knew you were not entitled to be there. You used extreme force and aggression to break in, deliberately using a large vehicle as an instrument of destruction, driving the van through two security fences and through the shutter of the loading bay.
4: Iran says a deal to end fighting with the US has never been closer. Pakistan's prime minister, who's brokered the agreement, says the two sides have agreed a text and they're now working on the next steps. Robbie Williams is to sponsor Port Vale's shirt for the next two seasons. The League Two club will feature an RW logo and the man himself is delighted.
7: Feels pretty incredible. Here I am, Robbie Williams, on the front of a Port Vale shirt, a match made in heaven.
4: And the King has led tributes to David Hockney, calling him one of life's true originals. That's the latest from Radio News Hub. I'm David Hall.
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4: Windy with showers in the north. Some of them will be heavy at times. Mostly dry with clear spells in the south, though. It's cooler than last night, a low of 10 degrees Celsius.

That was Outlaws by Gardens of the Moon. It is 5 and a half minutes past 8 o'clock on a Friday evening. You are tuned to Ooze Valley Radio, and it is Spotlight now with me, Martin West, in the chair for the next 2 hours. Thank you very much to Nate for the last hour, along with Miles. Miles is a fully-fledged new member of the team now, not just doing drama, but doing all sorts of other stuff as well. In fact, he's just being taught how to do technical stuff on the computer, I can see, in the other studio, so that's all great. So what have I got for you in the next 2 hours? Well, I've got live music all the way through now until 10 o'clock this evening. We have one of the up-and-coming bands, I think we'll call them, called Fenland Booty, who are a country band from the Cambridgeshire area, and they've appeared out of nowhere this year, and they are appearing at all sorts of festivals, including Enfest, which we've talked about a lot, and I'm delighted that they're coming into the studio at 9 o'clock, albeit it'll be a very full studio. But before that, my very good friend has joined me in the studio, Reese Wilson, and I went to see him recently at the launch of his brand new album, which happened at the Commemoration Hall a couple of weeks back. So we'll be talking about that, what's going on in his world in general, and whatever else we come up with. In the meantime, as he was a teacher, I thought I'd play this one for him next. This was Maria Marr, who we were talking about earlier, and this is called What I Missed in Class.

0: There she was, Maria Marr, and What I Missed in Class. She was in the studio about 6 weeks ago. Had a lovely lovely time with her and Dean, who came in and played guitar for her. So, very good. Okay, welcome to the studio, to Rhys. How are you?
1: I'm all right, thank you very much. That was a very impressive song.
0: Yeah.
1: Local?
0: Yeah, yes, from Huntingdon. I think she lives up, I think she lives in Stilton now. So local enough.
1: The place, not the cheese, presumably.
0: Well, yes, yes. And funnily enough, there's a Stilton Rolling Day, I think, isn't there?
1: Yeah, there is. I know where Stilton is. Yeah.
0: And she was actually playing at that event.
1: Oh, really?
0: She was playing live at that event. So yes,
1: that was
0: one of the up and coming events that they were doing when they came in and chatted to us. So it's been a while since we've seen you. Well, a while-ish.
1: That's 6 months. I think New Year.
0: It was a while ago.
1: Yeah,
0: when we hootenannied.
1: We did. And wasn't that a great show?
0: It was. It was fun.
1: It was great.
0: Absolutely.
1: Yeah, I enjoyed a great evening.
0: Yes. Yes. Yes. And it made a song famous.
1: It did. I did very well out of it.
0: No, we've had some. We have played it many times since, as I'm sure you realise.
1: Yeah,
0: but,
1: yeah.
0: It's
1: good of you.
0: It's good fun, and we like to sing along. I almost did think of trying to get Fenland Booty in when they get here and
1: get them to sing it.
0: Get them to sing along to it. But
1: one of them knows it.
0: Could be a degree of fun. Anyway, what have you been up to?
1: It's been recording, playing a lot more this year, which is nice. Some more gigs. They tend to be sort of Essex-centric rather than Cambridge-centric, but there are some Cambridge Folk Club and stuff like that I've been doing.
0: Uh-huh.
1: So it's been good. It's been nice.
0: What's the draw to Essex? Just people that you know? Or
1: I think it's just because it's a different patch.
0: Yeah.
1: I think you get clusters of musicians in different areas. I was driving out to places like Bishop's Stortford and Royston and places like that, and because old stomping ground, I used to work in that area.
0: Sure.
1: So I went and played a few times there, and they for some reason keep inviting me back, so it's quite nice.
0: It is very good. You done the one at Shepworth, the Plough at Shepworth?
1: No, I haven't done the Plough at Shepworth. I've done Baldock.
0: Right.
1: We're playing there in Plough. That's my next gig. Listeners. which is in Baldock. I'm supporting the John Ward Trio at
0: Yes. I think I saw that one on Facebook.
1: Yeah, so that'll be nice, the good gig.
0: Lots of other things to go on. I think what we should do, because we'll talk and then we'll end up with not enough time for music. And you are here for music. So let's.
1: Okay.
0: Should we kick straight in with one? Is that a plan?
1: Yeah, you can do. This is a song I don't do live as yet, but it will be in the list. It's on the new album. It's called This House, and it was a song that was written about when we cleared my mother and father-in-law's house. My wife and I were down there clearing it out because, unfortunately, her mother had died and her father had Alzheimer's and was being cared for, so he went into a home. And then we had to shut down the house. And the house had so many memories. I've known my wife since she was 16 and I was 17 or 18, so the family I knew very well are like a second family. And it was about the experience of cleaning out a house.
0: Yeah.
1: And then realising it's not quite what you expect it to be. I'll lie straight into it.

0: There you go. And if anyone was tuned into us on Facebook, they were seeing that going out.
1: Oh, really?
0: So thought I wouldn't tell you because it might have put you off. So that song is from the new album.
1: It is indeed.
0: It's definitely the time to mention the new album, I feel now, which is a mix of old and new.
1: There's two things going on, really. One was it was a kind of a personal commemoration. I was very lucky when I was 17 to be able to make an album, which I did in 1976. And so this being 26, it's 50 years ago.
0: Yep.
1: So I kind of wanted to go back and have a look at the songs that I was singing then and the song I was singing now. And surprisingly, some had stuck. There's a song on there I wrote when I was 13, which is...
0: Wow.
1: Kisses, Kissing Tree, which it starts with. And they're sort of in chronological order. And that's the bonus CD, I should point out, actually.
0: Yeah.
1: The new CD sits on its own, and there's a bonus CD that goes with it, which is kind of a retrospective of the music that I still sing from the newer albums and my older music. There's a completely new recording of Sea Captain's Bed and Exodus, which I'd never recorded. So it was bizarre, really. I'd been singing them for so long and never recorded them. But, yeah, so they're on there. And the only one that's a kind of an outlier is the last track on that bonus CD, which is Washego, which is about the local town where I stay in Canada in the summers. And it was co-written with someone we sadly lost recently.
0: This was the one that you sang at...
1: And it was dedicated to, as it were.
0: Yeah.
1: The new album is all new songs, of course, as you'd expect. And it's kind of a different mixture. It's a bit more up, I think. There's a bit more going on it, I think.
0: Yeah.
1: So it sort of follows on from the last one.
0: But remind me what the last one was called?
1: The last one was called Shipwrecks and Lovers.
0: Shipwrecks and Lovers.
1: There's a
0: and
1: line
0: this,
1: from
0: and
1: a
0: this,
1: song.
0: And this one is?
1: Unfinished Story.
0: Unfinished Story.
1: So, online, you can listen to it on streaming services, good streaming services, and bad ones too, actually.
0: preferred streaming service, Bandcamp?
1: You can certainly buy it and listen to it on Bandcamp, and you can download it and listen to it on other services as well.
0: Yes. We like to encourage our listeners to stay
1: Absolutely.
0: Away from some of the
1: stay away,
0: some of the bigger names that don't do any great favours to our musicians.
1: Spotify don't pay anybody. If you can listen to it there. But, Bandcamp's quite good because you can buy it and either as a CD and get the bonus CD, but the bonus CD is not online, so you have to buy the CD to get the Sea Captain's Bed and the all the other stuff that maybe. And of course, some of the songs you can't buy anymore.
0: No, because you bought
1: the last one.
0: I did get the last copy of the album,
1: which we said again.
0: Absolutely,
1: you have to sell it now. It's a legend
0: in its lifetime. Yes, absolutely. Do you want to sing another song? We're getting the capo in place.
1: We can do your favourite. I anticipated you might want another one. We talked about more than one,
0: I can assure you.
1: Oh, okay.
0: We've got an hour to fill. We're only 21 minutes past eight, listener, if you needed a time check.
1: This is the famous We Don't Have Doors.
0: Yes.
1: So we'll do this one.
0: So the story goes, listeners, that... Reese was in a builder's merchant, I think it is the story, when he was in Canada, and the reference was, was it about doors and windows or was it about something else? Because you have told me this story before.
1: I was standing with the host, our friends who were buying some lumber for some building work, and then somebody was serving someone behind me, and said unto the customer, We don't have doors, but we do have windows.
0: Yes.
1: Which is just I don't know what that's about, but it's got to be a song.
0: And a song it is.
1: So you can all join in with it.
0: Absolutely.
1: We will be listening here. We can pick them up, can't we, the listeners, when they're singing?
0: Absolutely.
1: Absolutely. They need to sing loud. I'll make sure they do it again.
0: Give them the chorus.
1: Yeah.

I love it every time I hear it. There we go. 25 minutes past eight. You're tuned to Ouse Valley Radio. That was We Don't Have Doors, But We Have Windows by the wonderful Reese Wilson, who's going to take a little break while I play you some song by the Archduke, and then we'll be back for some more chat.

0: definitely looks like Lawrence Llewellyn Bowen, the Archduke, but have you seen pictures of him?
1: No.
0: Oh, I'll show you in a minute, but definitely looks like Lawrence Llewellyn. I told him so to his face when he came into the studio. He found it quite funny. That was Line of Duty by the aforementioned artist, and I have Reese Wilson live with me in the studio this evening. We've been talking about his new album, The Unfinished Story, which is less than a month old.
1: It is less than a month old and available on all good band camps.
0: Oh, yeah, absolutely. But has been around a lot longer than that. Because, I mean, you were talking about that certainly when you were in... Halloween, not Halloween, Hootenanny. It was almost ready then, but it took another 6 months to get it out. So I'm guessing there was a bit of tweaking went on.
1: The tweaking went on, some thought about it, songs that I hadn't recorded really, but then it was okay.
0: So hopefully in the green room they're listening and they can hear the fact that the buzzer's just gone.
1: I suspect that's your next band.
0: I hope so, yes. I may need to go and rectify that. Tell you what we'll do, I'll leave you playing and we'll go and let them in.
1: Okay, so this next song is a song that was written on the last song on the album, and it's a song of hope, but it is quite sad. It's my father-in-law has Alzheimer's, but is so cheerful and positive about everything in the home he's in. And we've had other friends themselves that have struggled one way or another with diseases, but they haven't let it put them down and will stop them from living their lives. And so, consequently, this song is about that.

0: I feel it was just as well we did the upbeat one in the middle. Two lovely songs and very meaningful, but quite melancholy.
1: Oh yeah, no, there's a lot of me on the new album, actually, to be fair.
0: Yeah, a lot of life lived.
1: Yes.
0: Yes.
1: A lot of very personal songs on the new album, which is unusual for me. I do write personal songs, but at a distance. But they all involve me. The house song and that song involve me personally.
0: Yeah, absolutely, and you can hear it. And but they're all stories that those of us at a certain age very much understand.
1: Universal themes. I mean, and you reach an age, sadly, that I have certainly. Yeah. You're just a youngster, but
0: well, I mean, I've gone through the whole clearing out of both sides of the parents' houses, so we've been there and done that one. I've totally got that one, and unfortunately, what you've just sung about as well,
1: struggling, which is difficult.
0: No, very much in tune, I'm afraid, with both of those songs.
1: I'll sing something cheerful next, I promise.
0: So, coming up after 9 o'clock, we have Fenland and Booty. They have just arrived. They've completely filled the green room, so goodness only knows what they're going to be like once they get into the studio. But
1: this I've got to see.
0: Great, great. Reese is going to hang around and be amused. The first song that he sang, by the way, was live on Facebook. If you want to go back and have another look at it, no doubt it'll be on our Facebook page. And I shall probably post "We Don't Have Doors, But We Have Windows" on Instagram later, because I think it needs to be shared. Right. I think what I'm going to do is give us a little break. I am going to play the song that I was hoping you were going to sing, but you're not going to this time.
1: It won't happen again. I promise I'll sing it next time.
0: You said that last time.
1: I know I did. But,
0: So I'm going to play Logan Lake by Reese Wilson and give him a little bit of a rest and go and very quickly say hello to the new guests that have arrived as well. And then we'll have one more song from Reese, which will be not from the album.
1: Not from the album, no. We'll do something different.
0: Let's do that.

0: Ooh, that one had a long extra. That was Logan Lake, and that was by Rhys Wilson, who is my guest this evening, and that is a real place.
1: It is a real place, Logan Lake. Visit in the summer with our friends from Canada. It's very simple. It's not grand in any way, shape or form. It's little cottages, off the grid, no electricity, solar power these days, but
0: sure.
1: Used to be propane and stuff like that. And that's what we do. Either watch the stars, watch the nature, catch bass.
0: And cook it.
1: Cook it in the morning, yeah, for breakfast.
0: Very good, very good. Now, we were talking earlier about the bonus CD.
1: Yes.
0: And the song that you wrote back when you were 13.
1: Yeah, I might have exaggerated. I might have been 14, but it's certainly around about
0: that principle
1: time.
0: The principle is there, isn't it? Even before you were 17 when you'd made the first album.
1: I think I was 13, actually, which is a bit strange. But, it was written quite quickly. I'd listened to a lot of music and picked up a lot of influences. This song, for some reason, I sang. I discovered it on during lockdown. You know those stupid things you do because you've got so much time on your hands?
0: I remember it well.
1: I found some old books with some old songs in it. For some reason, I remembered it. I saw it and recognised it, and I thought, oh, crikey, I remember doing this one, writing this one. So I resurrected it and went to sing it at a gig. And it went down really well, so I kept it.
0: And now it's on the bonus album.
1: It is. First track on the bonus album. So here is the 13-year-old Rhys Wilson.

0: Ah, oh, no melancholy there then.
1: No, nothing.
0: Absolutely. Very good. Yeah, the 13-year-old you did well.
1: Yeah, life's very uncomplicated when you're 13.
0: That was brilliant. Listeners may want to hear more of you, find out where you're performing, all of these sorts of things. Social medias, websites?
1: Facebook, website, Rhys Wilson, R-H-Y-S Wilson, all as one word, .co.uk. And you can get everything there, links to whatever I'm doing, band camps, histories, bios, concerts. First thing you hit is where I am and what I'm doing. So,
0: very good. And you occasionally perform in a band as well, don't you?
1: Thursday's band, indeed.
0: Did I see they've got a gig coming up soon?
1: They have, the Bury Festival. Yeah. Bury Folk Festival, which is not this weekend, the weekend after. June 28th. When's that? Is that soon?
0: It's a couple. So next week, next Saturday is the 20th.
1: Yeah, so the 27th. Yeah. Well, I think we're performing on the 27th.
0: 27th.
1: Plenty of time. We'll be finished before the football starts. Just to reassure people.
0: There's no important football on anyway, is it?
1: Lots of beer, lots of great acts.
0: Very good.
1: And Thursday's band, yeah.
0: Excellent. Well, listen, thank you as ever for coming in and performing for us.
1: It's always a pleasure. Thank you very much.
0: Thoroughly enjoy it. And we will carry on playing tracks from the album, which are all stored on the wall. And I'm going to play you a little bit of one of your former pupils now. No, former pupils, certainly somebody who you watched develop his career. Chris Fox singing You Helped Me Through. It's 13 minutes before 9 o'clock. And don't forget, we have live music carrying on after 9 o'clock with Finland Booty.

said, that's life up in your face. Just smile gracefully and try again. When I walked into the night, just to prove that I was right, well, you shone a light for me so I could see.

came through. But I had all that I could ever need.

Regardless, I own a Sky and everything I got. You are tuned to Spotlight on Ouse Valley Radio, and coming up just after 9 o'clock, we have something that's going to be very loud and great fun. I've got Fenland Booty here, really looking forward to a chat with them and some live music. Going to play out the hour with Darcy, but stay tuned because there's so much more to come.

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3: Elon Musk has become the world's first trillionaire. Shares in his SpaceX company have soared as it debuted on the US stock exchange, and the tech boss is clearly delighted.
4: It is certainly hard to believe that a little company that started in a warehouse in El Segundo is going public with the largest IPO ever. If people had told me this was going to happen, I was like, man, you must be smoking some really good crack.
3: The United States and Iran appear to be close to agreeing a deal on extending the ceasefire in the Middle East. The Prime Minister of Pakistan, who's been mediating negotiations, says the final text of a proposal has now been reached. Sir Keir Starmer insists defence is the number one priority at every spending review. The PM's been forced to defend his position after two ministers quit over military spending plans. A British man's been jailed for more than 6 years for encouraging a 21-year-old American to take his own life with a shotgun during a video call. Dylan Phelan has been sentenced at Leeds Crown Court following the suicide of Travis Dyer in Louisiana. Mr. Justice Cotter delivered sentencing remarks.
5: You and all others who use the internet to discuss suicide and self-harm should realise that what you do online is not beyond the reach of the law. Anyone who assists or encourages suicide should expect severe punishment.
3: Former Arsenal midfielder Thomas Partey has been denied entry to Canada ahead of Ghana's World Cup opener. He will miss his country's game after Canadian authorities refused his visa application. The 32-year-old is awaiting trial on 7 charges of rape and 1 count of sexual assault. The King has paid tribute to David Hockney, who's died at the age of 88. He said the artist was one of life's true originals. And Jill Scott has completed her cycle and running challenge. Thousands gathered as she arrived at the Stadium of Light. That's the latest from Radio News Hub. I'm David Hall.
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3: Remaining windy and cool in the north throughout the morning with a mixture of showers and a few bright periods. It's drier, sunnier and warmer in the south though. A high of 22 degrees Celsius.

0: 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You're tuned to Spotlight on Ouse Valley Radio. Be prepared for some mania in the next hour. It's already going mad behind me in the studio as I welcome our new guests to play us some live music and have a chat. And they are the people that make up Finland Booty. Good evening, everyone.
1: Good evening.
2: Hello. Hello.
0: Having said you're not all going to talk now, I'm going to ask you to introduce yourself. So one by one, as we go around the room, who are we and what do we do?
2: Okay, so I am Michelle and I am the lead vocalist of the band.
3: My name's Matt. I'm the rhythm guitar player.
4: I'm Mike and I'm the percussionist.
5: I'm Tim, I'm the bass player, said very loosely.
6: I'm Vic, I'm the other guitarist.
0: And for those of you that have seen our studio, you'll know it's all very cosy in here at the moment, but
2: we've all had a shower. Apart from Michael.
0: So, a little bit of background. We hadn't heard of you up until very long ago. How long's the band been going?
2: Just over a year. Yeah, I think, was it March?
4: March last year.
0: Whose idea was it?
2: It was my idea. So, very briefly, Matt and I are in a covers band together, and I started writing a few songs and sort of tinkering and sang them to my husband, who said they're not bad actually. So
0: was that a big compliment?
2: That was a big compliment. Yeah. My long-suffering husband. And then I was chatting to another friend of mine who's a musician, and he said, why don't you just advertise and try and put a band together? So that's what I did, basically. Facebook advert.
0: Okay. So didn't know these people beforehand then?
2: No. I met Tim and Michael at an open mic evening.
0: Sure.
2: And said, do you want to be in a band? Matt, as I said, I already knew. Matt and I actually went to school together at St. Peter's in Huntingdon 30-odd years ago. Yeah. And we hadn't seen each other since we left school at the age of 16. And then we got back together through a mutual friend to form a covers band about three years ago. Which was when I started singing. And it's sort of progressed from there, really.
0: Very good. Well, we won't spend too much time talking initially. Let's get going with some music.
2: Yeah.
0: So, is this an original you're going to do
2: yes,
0: for us?
2: Yes, we're going to do all originals for you tonight.
0: Excellent. This is what we like.
2: Runway.
0: Is there a little? Is there a story behind it or anything?
2: No.
0: Okay. I'm sure there is, but not one we want to tell us. Okay.
2: No. A lot of the lyrics I write, they are about made up people, made up scenarios. I might get a song idea from somebody I see walking down the street, but a lot of the stuff I write is not particularly personal. It's stories.
0: Excellent.
2: Yeah.
0: We like stories.
2: Yeah.
0: Okay, over to you.
2: Yep, so this one's called Runaway.

0: There we were. That was Finland Booty. Definitely a song called Runaway.
1: Runaway, yeah.
0: If you hadn't introduced it, I'd have probably guessed. Thank you very much for that. Thoroughly enjoyed that. I'm.
1: Thank you.
0: Whilst you grab yourself a quick drink. Yeah. That is quite different to the... I mean, obviously, there's one track of yours that I'd heard that you'd sent me in that we played on the station.
1: Yeah.
0: That's quite different, I would say. So, and the other one is a lot more what I would term as country. So what do you view yourselves as?
1: We view ourselves as an Americana... Sorry. We view ourselves as an Americana band. So it's a mixture of country, blues, folk...
2: A bit
1: of rock and roll as well, sometimes thrown in there.
0: It's an interesting genre, Americana, isn't it?
1: Yeah.
0: I mean, the previous chap I had in here who used to do Americana concerts played the mandolin. So,
1: yeah,
0: you know, it's quite a wide genre.
1: Yeah.
0: I mean, you can
1: have banjo, you can have harmonica, you can have, mandolin.
0: Is this all ideas for the future?
1: Yes. Yes, I would quite like to have a banjo at some point.
2: We might not all fit in this
1: room. Yeah. Yes, so, yeah, it is quite a wide genre, as you say.
0: Yes, yeah, and in terms of when you're on stage, is it still acoustic?
1: So you always have an acoustic guitar.
2: Yeah.
1: Vic has acoustic, yeah. So, yeah, always, yeah.
0: Yeah. But electroacoustic or mic, just mic'd up?
2: So you have a few pedals that you play through sometimes.
3: Yeah,
2: don't you,
3: but it's still an acoustic guitar.
0: Yeah.
3: Rather than electric.
0: And in terms of up-and-coming gigs, of which you have many, and have done many...
1: Yeah.
0: What's nice and close to here that people could come in?
1: So nice and close to here is probably the festivals. I mean, we have a gig in Peterborough next Friday evening, so that's not
0: close
1: too
0: enough.
1: Far away.
0: No, absolutely.
1: That's actually at the opening night of, can I say, Hickory's Smokehouse in Peterborough,
0: sure.
1: Which is opening.
0: Yep. Smokehouses are available.
1: Yeah, and it's their opening night. So we've been asked if we'll play. And then we've got...
0: Okay, that sort of sounds quite appropriate for an Americana band,
1: yeah.
0: Then, doesn't it?
1: We played over at their branch at Letchworth a few weeks ago.
0: Right, okay.
1: So, yeah, and it went down quite well. The manager said it's the first time they've actually had people clapping for any of the music that they've put on. So that was quite nice. And then we've got... What have we got coming up after that? It's Somersham Carnival, M-Fest.
2: M-Fest, the St. Ives Carnival.
1: St. Ives Carnival, Haddenham Beer Festival. And then there's gigs in pubs and... Yeah, there's...
0: I mean, I'm guessing in terms of you performing in a restaurant and you performing in pubs, when you... Someone like Reese, who was in before, and if they go to perform in a pub or whatever, at times it's difficult because people are talking over them and whatever... No one's talking over you, are they? Because you're a bit too loud to talk over the top of. You've really got to stop and listen and hear the music.
1: I mean, people do talk and chat, but that's fine.
0: But it is a different...
1: It's a different... Yeah,
0: or certainly,
1: it is.
0: Certainly that first track that you played.
1: Yeah.
0: It makes you stop and listen. I certainly think so.
1: Oh, well, thank you. Yeah. Yeah. Well, that's what we like to think.
2: We like to think we can get them clapping and tapping.
1: And tapping and dancing. And
0: yes.
1: Yeah. We did a gig last Sunday... and there were lots of people up dancing.
0: Yeah, I can see that. And I'm guessing by the end of it, you're quite tired by the time you finish.
1: Yeah, it's quite tiring.
0: Performance.
1: Yeah.
0: How many songs normally in a set?
1: I don't know. We usually do sort of two sets of about 12 songs.
3: Yeah,
0: okay.
1: Something like that. Yeah. So it's quite a few.
0: So how much of that is originals?
1: It's over half actually, isn't it? Yeah,
0: wow,
1: over half
0: okay.
1: of what we do is originals now. Yeah, so it tends to work out almost two original songs to one cover.
0: Okay, and give me an idea of the sorts of covers that you do.
1: So, well, we do them in our style. So, one of the ones we do is House of the Rising Sun by The Animals, but it doesn't sound like it's very fast and it's very upbeat. Trying to think, we do I Got a Woman by Ray Charles.
0: Okay.
1: And again, that's not as the original was. So we do very much try to put our spin on songs, but they're all songs that people know and will know very well.
0: Gotcha.
1: So yeah, we had a couple up jiving, didn't we, to yeah, I Got a Woman. You know, they were doing proper, like, they were really good, actually.
0: Yeah.
1: And they just took over the floor in front of us, and, you know, and I think we sang an extra chorus and stuff.
0: Then you just hate
1: we?
0: People like that.
1: No, it was great, though. It was great. It really, and everyone was clapping because they were dancing, and it was brilliant.
4: I think the Tom Jones cover goes down well.
1: Oh, yeah, we do yeah, Sex Bomb by Tom yeah, Jones. And again, that's a very bluesy version that we do. It doesn't sound anything like the original. Yeah.
0: Okay, well, talking of originals, it's probably time to perform the next
1: one,
0: if you don't mind. I'll just give a quick time check. It's 21 minutes past 9 o'clock.
1: Mm-hmm.
0: You're tuned to Spotlight on Ouse Valley Radio. And this song by Fenland Booty is going to be called...
1: Boyfriend.

0: Oh, it's all going very well.
1: Thank you.
0: Hopefully the listeners are enjoying as much as I am.
1: Oh, thank you.
0: What we're going to do, we're going to have a little break. We're going to play a song by Daria Morea just to give you a little chance to get your breath back and have a sip of some water.
1: Thank you.
0: And then we'll be back with some more Fenland Booty. This is Greenfield Street.

0: A little bit of Daria Mariah whilst we had a little break and an opportunity to have a quick drink. It's half past, almost half past. Where is the evening going? We have Fenlon Booty in with us in the studio, and probably time to do another song. Before you do another song, so I know you've done one recording because we've got it.
1: Yes.
0: And have played it. But any plans to go to the studio at some point?
1: There is another recording which is going to be started shortly.
2: Very soon.
1: Yeah, we know the next. But basically, all the songs we're doing tonight are the ones that are going to be recorded and released.
0: Okay, yep.
1: And then the plan is to do an album with all of those on. But we've got, I mean, we've got probably two albums worth of songs. Oh, yeah. We've got so many songs, so we just need to start recording them now.
2: It's the time.
0: Well, it is at the moment, isn't it? Because so many opportunities to go out and perform. I suppose you can only really do one. I mean, it's like artists, you know, big artists, they do the album and then they do the follow up gigs, don't they?
1: Yeah.
0: But
1: you've
0: got to have
1: the
0: time.
1: And we all work as well, you know.
0: So I'm guessing
1: Michael. You don't do Michael. No, you're a man of leisure.
0: But autumn, winter time is probably the time to get in the studio,
1: that's
0: isn't it?
1: We've kind of kept the diary clear for November. Purposefully, so that hopefully we can really crack on then with the album, but the other singles will be hopefully recorded and released before then.
0: Very good. Okay. So.
1: Sorry.
0: It's okay. Another song?
1: Yep. So this one is called Movie Star.

0: Sorry, I've got a frog in my throat. I can't finish that line. I do apologise. Oh my goodness. Thank you. Oh, I've had a rotten cold for a couple of weeks.
1: Oh dear.
2: That is the frog remix.
0: That is the frog remix. I do apologise. At least everybody knows it's live.
3: Absolutely, 100% live. Totally. Let's play another track. We've got the time. Let's play a bit of Laura T. Laura T.

0: That was a bit different, wasn't it? That was a bit of a beat behind that one. Laura T and Never Enough. Okay, well, hopefully we've got voices back. And,
1: yes, I think so.
0: Next question we always have to ask, and wouldn't be doing our job if we didn't. How do people get to find out what you're up to and what you're doing? Social medias and
1: Facebook,
0: stuff.
1: Facebook. Everything goes on Facebook. All of our events, upcoming events.
0: What you didn't realise, but you were live on Facebook earlier.
1: Oh, was I? Oh,
0: that first song.
1: that first song.
0: Was broadcasting live on
1: Excellent.
0: Facebook. Excellent. On our page.
2: I'd have brushed my hair if I'd
1: Yeah.
0: So at least one person probably heard it.
1: That's good. Instagram as well. We do have a YouTube channel. I'm on TikTok and I put Fennel & Booty stuff on there, but it's actually my personal TikTok because I put lots of stuff on animals and various things. My menagerie, yeah. We don't have a website because at the moment, I don't really think websites are becoming a little bit...
0: Probably, yes.
1: Yeah.
0: Yeah, it's an interesting one.
1: Yeah.
0: Have you got a link tree?
1: No.
0: You should probably look at getting a link tree because that links then
1: everything
0: to everything.
1: Okay. Thank you.
0: I'm not very technically savvy. What do I know? But I know that a number of people that come in here say, if you go to my link tree, then it literally takes you out to everything. So maybe worth looking at.
1: Yeah.
0: Right, well, I've been looking forward to this one. I've been waiting for this song because it's the one that I know.
1: It's the one you've heard.
0: It's the one that and it's the one I'd already seen even before you sent it to me, because it's the one that's all over those social media channels that you've been talking about. So, shall we go for it? Do you want to introduce it?
1: Yeah, so this is our debut single, which is available to stream on all major streaming platforms, and it's called Pour Another Whiskey.

0: That was the first ever single by Fenland Booty. Pour another whiskey. I think Michelle's off to go and have a whiskey in a minute. I think.
1: I am so, so sorry.
0: Bit of a hot toddy maybe is needed. Thank you ever so much, everyone, for coming
1: thank
0: in.
1: Thank you so much for having us.
0: It's been every bit as much fun as I hoped it would be. And I hope you have great times in your various festivals that you're off to perform at.
1: Thank you.
0: And people need to get onto that Instagram and Facebook
1: they
0: and see,
1: do.
0: And because there's a whole list of them. You've done a nice little graphic with all your gigs.
1: I have. It's all on there.
0: It's all there. So
1: yeah, and hopefully this horrible cold will be gone.
0: I think it needs to be, absolutely. You don't want to be doing 12 songs with that.
1: No, I don't.
0: I am going to play some Richard Archer, RJ Archer and the Painful Memories, I Can't Abide. And yeah, he's got a new album coming out. He's due to send it to me in the next couple of days.
1: He's a lovely, lovely man as well.
0: Absolutely.
1: Hi, Richard.
0: 14 minutes before 10 o'clock, you are tuned to Spotlight, Ouse Valley Radio. This is, as we've just said, RJ Archer and the Painful Memories, track called I Can't Abide.

0: Oh, let's stop all in a hurry. That was Megan Scott with Lily Avenue. So, what an evening we have had. First of all, we had Nate chatting to Miles about all things drama. Then we had the wonderful Reese Wilson in playing songs from his latest album, The Unfinished Story. And then we finished off with some booty, Finland booty. And, hey, time for me to go and have a lie down, I think. Right, I'm going to play out with my favourite Chris Fox track. Haven't played it for a while. Going to play it tonight. One more for the road. It's appropriate. And Ian Stewart will be on after the news. As always.
1: I guess it's really over. I guess you're leaving. I always knew you'd go someday. You always said

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2: Elon Musk is officially the world's first trillionaire. The founder of SpaceX has listed his company on the US stock exchange and shares have traded higher than expected. Chief Operating Officer Gwynne Shotwell says it's an incredible achievement.
3: Today we make history again. Elon founded this company in 2002 to build rockets and spaceships that will take humans to Mars, the moon, and even beyond. Everyone said we could never get to orbit.
2: Iran says a deal to end fighting with the US has never been closer. Pakistan's prime minister, who's brokered the agreement, says the two sides have agreed a text and they're working on the next steps. Four Palestinian action activists have been jailed for causing more than £1 million worth of damage to an Israeli defense firm's factory in the UK. The group used an old prison van to crash into the Elbit Systems site near Bristol in 2024. They've been sent to between 4 and 8 years. Mr. Justice Johnson says it was a brutal crime.
4: You knew you were not entitled to be there. You used extreme force and aggression to break in, deliberately using a large vehicle as an instrument of destruction, driving the van through two security fences and through the shutter of the loading bay.
2: A mother who murdered her 7-week-old daughter is beginning a life sentence. Sarah Ngaba from Telford killed her daughter Eliza in a fit of rage. She'll serve at least 12 years. Detective Chief Inspector Lee Holhouse is from West Mercia Police.
5: This is an utterly heartbreaking case in which a young child suffered unimaginable and life-altering injuries at the hands of the very person who should have been her greatest protector.
2: Keir Starmer says he has a duty to stay on as PM. He's been justifying his defence spending decisions after two of his ministers quit over the plans. And the King has led tributes to David Hockney. The artist has died at the age of 88 and King Charles has called him one of life's true originals. That's the latest from Radio News Hub. I'm David Hall.
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2: Remaining windy and cool in the north throughout the morning with a mixture of showers and a few bright periods. It's drier, sunnier and warmer in the south though. A high of 22 degrees Celsius.

Good evening and welcome to tonight's Friday Late Show here on Ouse Valley Radio, the sound of Huntingdonshire. With me, Ian Stewart, I'll be taking you through to midnight as usual with a wide selection of music for dancing from all over the world and from the 1960s up to the present day. Starting with this track by an artist from Detroit, Michigan, this is Dab Ray. The tune's called We've Got Commodity and it's from his

first album, which was called 1/3, came out on Detroit's Ghostly International Records in 2001. Thanks as ever to Martin and the rest of the Spotlight crew for the last 3 hours of excellent local music. Stick with me, as I say, for the next couple of hours for even more fantastic music with more of a kind of a global bent, I guess. Enjoy.

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This is a track of his called Holding On To Your Love from his album Fire On Ice. It's a great album title, isn't it? It came out on Elektra Records in 1978.

You're listening to Ouse Valley Radio, the sound of Huntingdonshire, and more specifically, this is the sound of the Friday Late Show, and that's me, Ian Stewart, that's speaking to you right now. And the tune that we heard then was by James Knight and the Butlers, called Fantasy World from 1971. Coming up now, time for some ska. This is Jackie Mittoo and the Soul Brothers with Train to Scarville.

Well, that was Jerry Jones with There's a Chance for Me, released on Studio One Records in 1970. And coming up next, going to play a track by an artist from a group from, I think, is it the smallest country at the World Cup? Cape Verde. They're in the World Cup, aren't they? And they're one of, if not the smallest teams in the World Cup. So topical, this, isn't it? Anyway, it's by Quirino do Canto, and the tune's called Mino de Mama, and it's taken from a compilation called Space Echo, released by Analog Africa Records 10 years ago in 2016.

Well, that was ESG with Six Pack, taken from their 2002 album Step Off, released by Soul Jazz Records. And the tune that's coming in now is by Umbongwana Star. It's called 1 Million C'est Quoi, taken from their album From Kinshasa. It came out on World Circuit Records in 2015.

You're listening to Ouse Valley Radio, the sound of Huntingdonshire. I'm Ian Stewart, and this is your Friday Late Show, where we're listening here to the sounds of Todd Terrier with Snooze for Love, released on Running Back Records in 2011. And coming up after this, I'm going to play you a track by a band called Ibibio Sound Machine from Nigeria via London, I think, and it's called Let's Dance, taken from their eponymous debut album, which came out on Soundway Records in 2014.

That was Ibibio Sound Machine with Let's Dance. And got time to play a couple more tunes for you before we break for the news. But before we get to that, a quick look at the events going on in our local area this weekend. And there's really only one place to go for that today, because it is, and I hadn't realised this was happening, but it's Huntingdon Riverside Gala Family Fun Day on Sunday. That's from 11 till 5. And it looks like it's got even more kind of stuff going on in it than usual. So, looking at the flyer online, which is quite difficult. I've got these new glasses and I'm struggling with them, to be honest with you. But if I can sort of squint my way into reading. Yeah, so I think it says pony rides, inflatables, not sure what that means, a fun dog show, a petting farm, excellent, dinosaurs, not sure how that's going to work, fire engine, stalls, and live wrestling as well, plus, you know, music and stuff like that. So that's always a good laugh, and it's free, of course. So that is my recommendation of the week for things to do in Huntingdon. And that just leaves me to let you know what the next couple of tracks are going to be before we break for the news, after which I will be playing contemporary electronic dance music as usual. But we're going to start with this tune by Stush. It's called Dollar Sign, and it came out in 2002 on Social Circles Records. And then we'll have Freestylers featuring Navigator with Roughneck from 1998. Enjoy this, and I'll see you on the other side of the news.

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0: ever. If people had told me this was going to happen, I was like, man, you must be smoking some really good crack.
1: The United States and Iran appear to be close to agreeing a deal on extending the ceasefire in the Middle East. The Prime Minister of Pakistan, who's been mediating negotiations, says the final text of a proposal has now been reached. A British man's been jailed for encouraging a 21-year-old American to take his own life with a shotgun during a video call. Dylan Phelan's been sentenced to 6 years following the suicide of Travis Dyer in Louisiana. Mr. Justice Cotter issued this warning.
2: You and all others who use the internet to discuss suicide and self-harm should realise that what you do online is not beyond the reach of the law.
1: Former Arsenal midfielder Thomas Partey's been denied entry to Canada ahead of Ghana's World Cup opener. He will miss his country's game after Canadian authorities refused his visa application. The 32-year-old is awaiting trial on 7 charges of rape and 1 count of sexual assault. The King has paid tribute to David Hockney, who's died at the age of 88. He said the artist was one of life's true originals. And rugby league legend Kevin Sinfield, actress Dame Helen Mirren, and 6 of the Euro winning Lionesses all lead the King's birthday honours. Sinfield becomes Sir Kevin, having raised more than £10 million for those living with motor neurone disease in honour of his former Leeds Rhino teammate Rob Burrow. Actress Dame Helen Mirren has been made a Companion of Honour for services to drama. In football, Chloe Kelly, who scored the winning penalty in last summer's nail-biting Euros final, is one of the players to be made an MBE. That's the latest from Radio News Hub. I'm David Hall.
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1: Remaining windy and cool in the north throughout the morning with a mixture of showers and a few bright periods. It's drier, sunnier and warmer in the south though. A high of 22 degrees Celsius.

Welcome back to tonight's Friday Late Show here on Ooze Valley Radio. Gonna kick things off with this track by Masaka Masaka from, I think, Uganda. It's called Gone, and it's taken from an album called Barely Making Much, released on Hakuna Kulala Records in 2024. I'll be playing a bit more music from this artist after this track, and then a variety of other contemporary house and later some techno as well for your listening pleasure. So stick with me for the next hour, you'll be in good hands, and we'll have a marvellous time together.

It's your Friday Late Show here on Ouse Valley Radio with me, Ian Stewart, listening here to the sound of a track by an artist called Paris. The track is called Passion Fruit and came out on his own Can You Feel the Sun Records in 2024. Before that, we had a couple of tracks by an artist called Masaka Masaka. And now we've got, this is a tune by Iconica. It's called Details, and I'm playing you the Girl Unit remix, released in 2024 by Night Slugs Records.

Well, it's a Friday Late Show. As I've said before, this is Ouse Valley Radio Sound of Huntingdonshire. I'm Ian Stewart, and playing for you now a track by Manuka Honey called Te Aviso, released on Club Romantico Records in Manchester in 2024. And the track that's coming in at the moment is by Jensen Interceptor and Kenya 20 Hertz. It's called Sarah Ha Ha, and it's taken from the album Jensen and Friends, released on International Chrome Records in 2024.

Sounds of the Friday Late Show here on Ooze Valley Radio. Track that's going to play you now is by Ehua. It's called Ghetto, taken from a Wisdom Teeth label compilation called Club Moss that came out in 2024.

Time to play you some techno music on tonight's Friday Late Show here on Ouse Valley Radio. The tune that just ended was by Annie from Greece. It's called Sun Kiss, taken from her album, the name of which I have forgotten and forgot to write down. Apologies for that, but that was from 2024. And this is also from 2024. It's by an artist from Los Angeles called One Morning, and it's called Samba de Verão, taken from his magnum opus EP.

All right, well, we're pretty much at the end of tonight's Friday Night Show here on Ooze Valley Radio. Just DJ Rashad with DJ Manu and Leave In, taken from that DJ Rashad album Double Cup from 2013. And I'm going to close things out with this Frankie Knuckles hallucinogenic remix of Chaka Khan's Ain't Nobody from 1989. What are you doing this weekend? Have a great time. Thanks for listening, and I'll see you next week.

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2: Elon Musk is officially the world's first

0: action activists have been jailed for causing more than £1 million worth of damage to an Israeli defence firm's factory in the UK. The group used an old prison van to crash into the Elbit Systems site near Bristol in 2024. They've been sentenced to between 4 and 8 years. Mr. Justice Johnson says it was a brutal crime.
1: You knew you were not entitled to be there. You used extreme force and aggression to break in, deliberately using a large vehicle as an instrument of destruction, driving the van through 2 security fences and through the shutter of the loading bay.
0: A mother who murdered her 7-week-old daughter is beginning a life sentence. Sarah Ngaba from Telford killed her daughter Eliza in a fit of rage. She'll serve at least 12 years. Detective Chief Inspector Lee Holhouse is from West Mercia Police.
2: This is an utterly heartbreaking case in which a young child suffered unimaginable and life-altering injuries at the hands of the very person who should have been her greatest protector.
0: Keir Starmer says he has a duty to stay on as PM. He's been justifying his defence spending decisions after 2 of his ministers quit over the plans. And the King has led tributes to David Hockney. The artist has died at the age of 88, and King Charles has called him one of life's true originals. That's the latest from Radio News Hub. I'm David Hall.
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0: Remaining windy and cool in the north throughout the morning with a mixture of showers and a few bright periods. It's drier, sunnier and warmer in the south though. A high of 22 degrees Celsius.
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2: Elon Musk has become the world's first trillionaire. Shares in his SpaceX company have soared as it debuted on the US stock exchange, and the tech boss is clearly delighted.
3: It is certainly hard to believe a little company that started in a warehouse in El Segundo is going public with the largest IPO ever. If people had told me this was going to happen, I was like, man, you must be smoking some really good crack.
2: The United States and Iran appear to be close to agreeing a deal on extending the ceasefire in the Middle East. The Prime Minister of Pakistan, who's been mediating negotiations, says the final text of a proposal has now been reached. A British man's been jailed for encouraging a 21-year-old American to take